O Fortuna from Karl Orff's Carmina Burana, captured live at the Lila Cockrell Theater on October 2nd. That performance featured Harmonium of Texas, the San Antonio Master Singers, the UTSA Chamber Choir, and the Children's Chorus of San Antonio, all conducted by Jeffrey Kahane. Harmonium of Texas has big plans for this season, and their next concert features a musician you may have heard of, Yo-Yo Ma, who will be here on Monday, November 16th at Lila Cockrell to play alongside Jeffrey Kahane and with the orchestra in the Dvorak Cello Concerto. You'll find details at harmoniumoftexas.org, and I'm sure we'll be learning more in the days and weeks ahead about this show and many others. Up next, we journey back to February 2007 for a performance presented by the San Antonio Chamber Music Society. Johann Sebastian Bach composed his six Brandenburg concertos around 1721. The sixth concerto is uniquely scored for lower string instruments, omitting violins entirely, which gives it a warm, dark, and intimate timbre. In this great arrangement, the Grammy-winning Los Angeles Guitar Quartet translates Bach's intricate counterpoint into four guitars. Recorded live on February 11th, 2007, here is Bach's Brandenburg Concerto No. 6, performed by the Los Angeles Guitar Quartet.

That's the Los Angeles Guitar Quartet with Johann Sebastian Bach's Brandenburg Concerto No. 6, recorded in concert on February 11th, 2007, for the San Antonio Chamber Music Society. 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Now let's head to the Judson Performing Arts Center in San Antonio for a concert recorded on October 5th, 2025. American composer Roger Nixon wrote his symphonic tone poem Fiesta del Pacifico in 1953, drawing inspiration from the vibrant Spanish and Mexican heritage of coastal California. The piece captures the spirit of a community festival through bustling rhythms, rich brass fanfares, and expressive folk-like melodies. Let's listen to the Heart of Texas Concert Band conducted by Mark Rogers playing Roger Nixon's Fiesta del Pacifico, and then, right after that, they'll be joined by Mariachi Gallos de Oro for Cielito Lindo.

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There is one of the most beloved traditional Mexican songs of all time, Cielito Lindo, written in 1882 by Quirino Mendoza y Cortés. You also heard music of Roger Nixon, Fiesta del Pacifico, performed by the Heart of Texas Concert Band, and on Cielito Lindo, they were also joined by Mariachi Gallos de Oro. Recorded live on October 5th, 2025, and what a wonderful celebration of San Antonio's musical heritage that was, right? Well, in about 7 or 8 minutes from now, you'll hear one of the greatest clarinet players in America joining us for Music of Mozart. I'm Nathan Cohn, and thanks for tuning in to Performance Saturday here on Texas Public Radio's KPAC 88.3 FM. Classical music embraces all the musical traditions of the world, and it's one of the most meaningful expressions of human imagination, challenging us to listen deeply and feel expansively. Because you use the complex counterpoint of Bach or the deep emotional canvas of Mahler to feel your own creativity and focus, well, KPAC is a critical part of your daily routine. Preserving a space for creativity and inspiration of this scale requires a media platform that's completely insulated from commercial pressure. Well, now that federal funding is permanently gone, this resource exists strictly because the audience decides it's necessary. Every minute of the music you hear is a direct result of listener funding. 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Next on the program, we turn to the keyboard works of Domenico Scarlatti. Though born in Italy in 1685, Scarlatti spent much of his career in the service of the Spanish and Portuguese royal courts, which really influenced the rhythmic vitality of his 555 keyboard sonatas. Here's a sonata in D major that's full of bright energy, featuring South Korean pianist Yedam Kim, the silver medalist of the 2020 Gerwitz International Piano Competition held right here in San Antonio. She performed in May of 2022 at San Fernando Cathedral as part of Musical Bridges Around the World's concert series. Yedam Kim with Scarlatti's Sonata in D Major.

Pianist Yet I'm Kim with Domenico Scarlatti's Sonata in D Major, presented by Musical Bridges Around the World at San Fernando Cathedral in May of 2022. This is Performance Saturday on Texas Public Radio. I'm Nathan Cohn. Thanks for your company. Written in 1789 for his close friend, the clarinetist Anton Stadler, Wolfgang Amadeus Mozart's Clarinet Quintet in A Major is widely considered one of the pinnacles of the chamber music repertoire. It crafts an exquisite conversational dialogue between the warm lyrical tone of the clarinet and the string quartet. Recorded in October 2022 at Laurel Heights United Methodist Church for the Tuesday Musical Club, here is renowned clarinetist David Schifrin joining forces with the Ralston String Quartet.

You heard just now Mozart's Clarinet Quintet in A Major, performed by clarinetist David Schifrin and the Ralston Quartet, recorded live at Laurel Heights United Methodist Church in October 2022. I'm Nathan Cohn, and coming up next is Music of Our Time, a popular song that straddles both classical and jazz traditions. Well, as a listener to this station, you can recognize that classical music is a living, breathing tradition, and you count on KPAC to showcase the full, ongoing evolution of the art form. We're dedicated to bridging the space between the timeless historical masters and today's boundary-pushing contemporary voices. Cultivating a dynamic, forward-looking repertoire takes a bold independent station, but our financial safety net has changed. The total elimination of federal funding a year ago means that exploring new composers is now a 100% grassroots effort. 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Let's head to the spring of 2026 at the Tobin Center for the Performing Arts. Antonio Carlos Jobim composed Corcovado, often translated as Quiet Nights of Quiet Stars, in 1960, and it quickly became a cornerstone of the bossa nova repertoire, named after the famous mountain overlooking Rio de Janeiro. In this performance, virtuoso Venezuelan trumpeter Pacho Flores joins the Orchestra San Antonio for a lush treatment of Jobim's classic tune.

Antonio Carlos Jobim's Corcovado, featuring trumpeter Pacho Flores and the Orchestra San Antonio, recorded at the Tobin Center for the Performing Arts in the spring of 2026. Returning to San Fernando Cathedral for another standout moment from musical bridges around the world, let's hear the acclaimed vocal ensemble Cantus. Recorded by our microphones on March 8, 2026, the 9-member low-voice ensemble delivered a breathtaking, harmonious rendition of America the Beautiful. Cantus, live in San Antonio.

hold these truths to be self-evident, that all are created equal, that they are endowed by their Creator with certain unalienable rights, that among these are life, liberty, and the pursuit of happiness.

That's Cantu singing America the Beautiful, recorded live at San Fernando Cathedral on March 8th for Musical Bridges Around the World. We close tonight's program with a very special trip back into our archive exactly 20 years ago this month. In 1928, George Gershwin visited Europe, where he was inspired to write a tone poem capturing the impressions of an American walking through the bustling streets of 1920s Paris. Complete with taxi horns and bluesy trumpet solos, An American in Paris remains one of the defining works of American orchestral music. Conducted by David Cho, this recording captures the San Antonio Symphony at the historic Majestic Theater on October 13th, 2006.

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0: David Cho conducting the San Antonio Symphony at the Majestic Theater in George Gershwin's An American in Paris, recorded two decades ago on October 13th, 2006. That brings us to the end of tonight's special fundraising edition of Performance Saturday. Thank you so much for spending your Saturday evening with me on KPAC 88.3 FM and in San Antonio and KTXI 90.1 FM in the Texas Hill Country. I'm Nathan Cohn. 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
0: 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Thanks so much for your attention. I'm Nathan Cohn. We have some music now of composer Juan Francisco Garcia, and this is from a brand new release from pianist Daniil Trifonov. It's his sequel to his album from some months ago called My American Story North, where he plays music by Aaron Copland and George Gershwin and others from North America. This one is called Mi Historia Americana Sur. So, yes, you're going to get composers from Central and South America now. This is from the Dominican composer Juan Francisco Garcia, as I said, and it's called the Rapsodia Dominicana, Sambumbia.

0: Sambombia, Rapsodia Dominicana, that's by Juan Francisco Garcia, music that was written between 1946 and 1950. The title refers to kind of a chaotic mix of stew that you might say also matches the rhapsodic blending of those musical ideas in the piece. The music's by Juan Francisco Garcia. You heard Daniil Trifonov at the piano from his brand new album, Mi Historia Americana Sur. It's out now on Deutsche Grammophon. I'm Nathan Cohn. Thanks for tuning in to KPAC 88.3 FM. Stay with us, won't you? 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
2: 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The Atlantic Across America is coming to San Antonio on Wednesday, October 14 for a special event at TPR. Representative Joaquin Castro joins the Atlantic's Managing Director for Events for a talk on how foreign policy gets made, manipulated, and massaged in Washington. 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
5: Hello, my name is Paloma Chaprinka. I'm 16 years old, and I'm a classical guitarist. I'm from Traverse City, Michigan, and today I'll be playing the third movement from Manuel Ponce's Sonata No. 3, here on From the Top. Hope you enjoy!

0: Welcome to From the Top, where outstanding young musicians come to play. I'm your host, pianist Peter Dugan. We're joined now by Paloma Chaprinka, who just performed that beautiful third movement of Manuel Ponce's Guitar Sonata No. 3. Paloma's joining us from Traverse City, Michigan at the Interlochen Arts Academy. What an amazing performance, Paloma. I just love the range of color that you can bring out of that guitar. It's really impressive.
1: Thank you very much. Yeah, the guitar is such a versatile instrument. I like to say it's an orchestra in itself. There are so many different colors than you can produce on the guitar that really no other instrument can compare to.
0: And this piece really demonstrates that there are qualities of Spanish guitar technique. I think this was actually dedicated to Segovia, right?
1: It was, yes. Manuel Ponce was a Mexican composer, and although he was Mexican, it was, of course, dedicated to the Spanish guitarist, Andrés Segovia. And so for that reason, you know, it's sort of the guitarist's choice whether they want to start with a rasgueado, whether they just want to play a rolled chord. This is the rasgueado, and then this is just a rolled chord.
0: Mm-hmm.
1: Rasgueados are very prominent in Spanish music, of course. You hear them, you know, all the time. And this movement has always sounded like a fiesta to me, especially the beginning. You know, everybody's partying, having a wonderful time. I like to think of, you know, the opera Carmen when I'm playing the first part of this movement. And so I was like, you know, I think a rasgueado would be the perfect touch instead of just rolling the chord to really bring out, you know, that Spanish fiesta. I had the chance of actually traveling to Spain last summer and playing in these huge, beautiful cathedrals that really inspired and motivated a lot of my Spanish pieces. Everything from even walking in the plaza, going to the restaurants, the people there are so kind, and the way that they treat guitarists and musicians in general, you know, I'll just be playing in the plaza and they'll just come and, you know, stand and sit and sometimes even cry when I play a beautiful piece. I loved how friendly the people of Spain are. It's better than, you know, any technical analysis or having a teacher, you know, tell you what to do. Just being in the culture of the composer is honestly the best thing for interpretation.
0: Wow. What a cool experience that you got to have that. And I'm sure you'll have many more over there playing in Europe.
1: Thank you.
0: So how did you first come to the guitar?
1: My dad is actually a guitarist as well. And I was gifted the guitar when I was 3. He was my first and main teacher when I was younger. And he was really the one who showed me the versatility of the guitar. He plays jazz, rock, and classical.
0: Is it ever a challenge to make people understand the guitar's place in the classical space?
1: Yes. It is probably the biggest challenge of being a classical guitarist. Every time I'll tell somebody I'm a classical guitarist and I have to use the word classical because, you know, they'll automatically think that, I don't know, I play Taylor Swift or something. but they'll always say, you know, what's that? How can you play classical music on a guitar? And I guess maybe I'm a little bit biased because I've grown up on this instrument all my life, but playing classical music on really any instrument is possible. And, you know, in its time, the classical guitar was one of the most popular instruments. You can create so many different timbres, so many different colors. You can make it sound like a violin. You can even make it sound like a bassoon. Really, you know, all of the instruments of the orchestra can be replicated on the guitar, I would say. And that's the thing that I love about it.
0: You strike me as someone who's just a great learner, that you have that thirst for knowledge.
1: Yes.
0: And those people often make great teachers, too. Have you ever had a chance to be in the role of teacher?
1: Oh, yes. And I'm actually glad you asked this because I am actually sort of new to this teaching thing. But I teach an ensemble of like 7 and 8 year olds.
0: Wow.
1: I enjoy it, but teaching an ensemble of 8-year-olds is not always the easiest. You know, you always have to think of something interesting that'll keep their attention. I love using all of these different fun ways to practice technique that I used when I was younger, like putting little plastic frogs under their wrists. And I say, don't squish the frog because your wrist needs to be nice and curved so that, you know, you have no tension when you're playing in your right hand. Or, you know, I'll just hold their elbows to make sure that their left hand and their left arms, you know, are always raised for more power in the fingers.
0: Yeah. Good for you. I mean, they're lucky to have you as a teacher.
1: Thank you.
0: Gosh. Paloma, it's just been a real pleasure to have you on as our guest, and I wish you the best in your endeavors. Congratulations on all you've achieved already at 16 years old. It's just wonderful.
1: Thank you so much. Thank you for having me.
0: Paloma Chaprinka, 16 years old from Traverse City, Michigan. Next up, we have Hannah Oh, a 17-year-old cellist from Boxborough, Massachusetts. She's a Jack Kent Cooke young artist, and I'll be joining her on the piano for Requiebros by Gaspar Casado. Hannah, let's take it from the top.
2: Let's go.

0: The fiery Requiebros for cello and piano by Gaspar Casado, performed by our 17-year-old cellist, Hannah Oh, with me, Peter Dugan, on the piano. And Hannah, that was so much fun.
1: Yeah, I agree.
0: So much passion in your playing.
1: Yeah.
0: Even though you're only 17, I have to say, Hannah, you seem wise beyond your years. What's your story?
1: I think it's mainly like the way I grew up as my childhood, as like the oldest kid in the household with two younger siblings. It's like I'm the parentified child. And also I've just grown up with my parents kind of being like, oh, like social life, that doesn't matter. Just like focus on cello and academics. And so I feel like that kind of like isolated me from other kids my age.
0: So take me back to the beginning. Yeah. Give me the picture.
1: I was born in California, and then we moved to Alabama when I was a kid, and then we moved to Las Vegas because of my dad's job as a pastor, and then we ended up moving back to Alabama and then to Michigan.
0: Whoa.
1: And now we're here in Massachusetts.
0: So much bouncing around.
1: Yeah.
0: How do you think that has affected who you are, either as a person or as a musician?
1: I would say it kind of made me value friendships, because growing up, I was like more quiet, and I found it kind of scary to go branch out with people. So yeah,
0: amazing thing is you don't strike me as someone with any trouble socializing or making conversation. I mean, you're so friendly. We've only known each other a few days, and I already feel like we're buddies.
1: Yeah.
0: So playing the cello, have you had a similar journey?
1: I started when I was 5 years old, but my dad just kind of handed me a cello, and I just kind of grew up where, this is really bad advice, but my dad would say, just practice everything 10 times and then it'll become perfect. And so, yeah, it's like not good advice. But I remember in kindergarten, I'll be playing Tiggle and Tiggle Little Star 10 times and I'll be crying and I'll just be like, I hate doing this because I didn't see the value of not going to play dates and then just practicing cello instead. And like, to be honest, I think in late elementary school to early middle school, I didn't get diagnosed because my parents are like, they don't think that's a thing. But I think I had probably like a lot of anxiety because I was really worried about applying for boarding schools. And I probably did have depression because I was in like my bed for hours and I just like would end up scrolling and I couldn't feel like I could do anything.
0: Yeah.
1: It was getting to a point where I felt like I had to do cello, and if I didn't do it, then I wouldn't be able to go anywhere in life. It would just be like, okay, now go practice so that you get into this program.
0: There's this expression that we hear, especially in sports, no pain, no gain.
1: Oh, yeah, yeah.
0: What do you think of that statement as it applies to your cello journey?
1: I think it applies because if I want to get somewhere in life, then obviously I'm going to have to take sacrifices. But I feel like there's a pretty big stigma against like speaking about how people feel burnt out and like the anxiety comes with being a musician. So I think definitely it's no pain, no gain. But at the same time, there's no reason to just isolate oneself into the practice room and just think like, I don't have any resources. I just have to get through this by myself. I have to thug it out. Like, that's a mindset I used to have, but now I realize so many other people also feel the same way, but there are resources out there. I had pretty bad tendonitis on both of my wrists. And so I was just struggling to even like put my fingers down and do vibrato. Even putting my hands by my side, it felt like there's a heavy weight and something would just hurt. And I wouldn't even be able to hold anything in my hands, even something as light as my phone.
0: I've struggled with tendonitis many times over the years. There's such a stigma attached to it that we can feel like, oh, I must be doing something wrong. And like, I think it's important to think that, well, yeah, maybe there's some tension or there's things I can improve in how I am holding the instrument or how I'm creating sound without feeling like that shame. So I'd encourage you to allow yourself rest. Frequent breaks are so important. Keep taking care of yourself and listen to your body. To me, you strike me as someone who has the potential to be such a great advocate for some of these issues that face so many young musicians.
1: Yeah.
0: Have you found any opportunities or ways to get your message out there?
1: Yeah. So I joined a mental health club at our school. I think we're actually going to start destigmatizing the stigma surrounding mental health and going to counseling at our campus. I think it's like 60% Asian kids. And so we all come in with a very similar viewpoint of like, it's stupid to talk about mental health. That's such an excuse. Like, it's a waste of time to go to counseling. I also joined like this Families for Depression Awareness Teens Instagram, basically where we create posts every month surrounding like how to de-stress after your school is over, or how to like have conversations surrounding mental health with parents or guardians who aren't open to talk about it. Mm-hmm. And so I think that's a good way to spread the message.
0: Yeah. Mm-hmm. How do you imagine your career thinking about all of these passions you have and also all of your mm-hmm. skills at the yeah. musician?
1: Yeah. So I talk a lot about mental health, and I feel like it's kind of hard to get that message across directly, like telling an audience who's maybe not too familiar with it, like, oh, care about your mental health. Mm-hmm. And so I wanted to do it in the form of more songwriting, because I've written a couple songs about like whether it was like relationships or breakups or friendships. And I think songwriting's a really amazing way, even for me, to kind of get in touch with how I feel about certain aspects of life.
0: Wow. I feel so privileged to have had the chance to sit down with you. You are so full of light and joy and wisdom, all those things.
1: Oh, thank you.
0: It's just hard to remind ourselves that I've been chatting with this 17-year-old. But yeah, I wish you all the best. And
1: thank you.
0: Your performance was just gorgeous.
1: Thank you.
0: Our 17-year-old cellist, singer, and Jack Kent Cook young artist, Hannah Oh, from Boxborough, Massachusetts.
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0: Next up, let's meet a trio from the Northwest. They call themselves the Yura Trio.
3: Hi, my name is Rachel, and I'm 18 years old.
4: My name is Tayo Oishi. I'm 17 years old.
5: My name is Charlie Lee. I'm 18 years old, and we are the Yura Trio.
4: So the name of our trio has the origin in the Greek exclamation Eureka, which is something that signals discovery and a sense of spontaneity. And we would often have these Eureka moments in our rehearsals. We decided, oh, maybe we can shorten the term Eureka and make it Yura.
5: I kind of put together the trio. I met Rachel through the Seattle Chamber Music Society Academy. And I met Tayo at a competition. I just kind of made an intuitive call and reached out to them.
4: When Charlie first reached out to me, I must say I was a bit nervous, because up to that point, I had never, ever played chamber music in my entire life.
3: Yeah, nervous was definitely a feeling.
5: During our first rehearsal, I could tell that we were very cautious.
4: Our run-through was so slow.
5: We were all scared of being too imposing.
4: We're all introverted people, so the conversation would get stuck.
5: It felt like there's a lot of tension because of how personally we would take disagreements.
3: Oh, yes.
4: One kind of debate that we had in our rehearsals was what necktie to wear. This was between me and Charlie. We each bought one pair from a local store.
5: I think I had like a dark purple striped tie.
4: Mine had a very fancy, like, almost floral pattern.
3: I think on its own, Tayo's tie did look nicer. But, like, as far as cohesion with the whole outfit goes, I'm not too sure about that.
4: This argument lasted for, like, a week or two.
5: You put a poll on Instagram.
4: Oh, yes, to have other people decide.
5: In any form of collaboration, it's really important to have an environment that's more inviting of new ideas and kind of shifts the attitude from defending yourself to thinking about how can we improve and how can we merge our ideas to come up with something new. One significant discovery was when we began playing the second movement of Shostakovich's second piano trio. It absolutely feels like a form of protest.
3: We can really hear the satire in the piece, the kind of dark humor. It evokes kind of a lighthearted feeling, but it's not really lighthearted.
4: We can definitely feel that edginess.
5: I can just imagine Shostakovich feeling so fed up by the actions that were being committed by the Nazis at the time.
3: We discussed that it could be the imagery of the prisoners being forced to dance upon their graves.
4: It's a constantly obsessed frenzy, and that itself gives it so much insight into how Shostakovich was probably feeling amidst all of this political chaos.
5: I remember reading that one time Stalin came to one of his works and was almost disgusted by it. I know that he had a lot of threats to be put in prison, and Shostakovich really had so much on the line. His bravery and courage to just continue writing and continue being the voice for the people who did not have that kind of power or privilege themselves is truly, truly incredible.
3: Today, all across the globe and in our own country, we see a lot of war and a lot of sort of shutting down voices. And I think Shostakovich writing his music to speak out against the oppression of like government is very relevant today, and that we can kind of look at his music and take his message to heart and try to apply that to our own selves and our own world.
5: The purpose of music is to move people, whether that means you're playing a sweet piece and you're moving someone to tears, or you're playing something like Shostakovich and mobilizing them. I think ultimately we are trying to take our ideas and convey them in a way that has like tangible impacts on the world and to our community around us.
4: The piece we will be presenting is the second movement of the Shostakovich E minor piano trio.
3: All right, let's take it from the top.

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1: Healing through a project called Exhale. This season on From the Top, we're making the connection between wellness and music. 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I'd love to share a moment of wellness with you right now. Today, we'll explore ways to find a bit more grounding as we listen to the program. If you're sitting in a chair, I'll invite you to rock back and forth or to the sides. A way to start to feel the connection to the cushion of the chair that's beneath you. If there's a back to that chair, can you lean back and maybe let the chair give you a little bit more support as you listen? If you're standing, maybe you unlock the knees and start to move the feet, feeling that connection between the feet and the floor. And together, we'll take one full shoulder roll. So bringing the shoulders up to the ears and all the way down the back body, just feeling the body start to release a bit more tension. Together, we'll take a full inhale and slowly exhale. And start to consider if you feel any different on this side of today's moment of wellness.
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Welcome back to From the Top, where outstanding young musicians come to play. Next up, we get to hear a contemporary tango performed by our guest, 18-year-old cellist Alex Fisher from Hopewell, New Jersey. Here's José Elizondo's Otoño en Buenos Aires.

0: We're all dancing now after that Otoño en Buenos Aires by Jose Elizondo, performed by our guest Alex Fisher, 18-year-old cellist from Hopewell, New Jersey. Alex, I really enjoyed every minute of that.
1: Thank you so much.
0: Jose Elizondo was not known to me before you brought us this piece. I'd love if you'd share a little bit of information with me about him or what you've learned about him.
1: Yeah, so say like a year and a half ago, I first started like working with him, and we would have some like lessons together, and he would have me actually like watch videos of people dancing to tango to get more of a sense of how to play the piece.
0: Wow.
1: He told me a lot of things that he didn't even like really write in the music. So like there was this part in the Danzas Latinoamericanas, which I just played, where like he wants me to take more time in different places where it's not written in the music. So that kind of threw me by surprise. This experience really helped me realize that we should be more like careful of like how we play each piece. Like I find myself wanting to study the music more after working with these composers. A few months ago, I had a recital in Boston. I'm part of the NEC prep program there. We have recitals sometimes, and I was going to perform this piece, and I invited him to the recital. He came, and it was very nice of him to come, and it was really cool to, like, you know, perform a piece by a composer who's actually sitting in the audience watching you perform.
0: What did he say afterwards? What was his response?
1: He said that he really enjoyed the performance, which meant a lot to me.
0: So, yeah, I bet it did. So how does a Jersey boy like yourself end up being in the youth program in Boston?
1: I've been always a fan of Maestro Benjamin Zander, just watching his masterclasses on YouTube. And I remember my parents took me to one of those classes in Boston when I was about like 11 years old, and I really loved it. And I ended up meeting him there. And then he invited me to, you know, watch one of the rehearsals that the Boston Philharmonic Youth Orchestra gives on Saturday afternoons.
0: Yep.
1: And I just was completely blown away by their playing.
0: Yeah.
1: And I really wanted to learn from him. Yeah. So my parents told me that, you know, if I apply and I get into the orchestra, they would drive me, even though it's like a 4.5 hour drive from New Jersey to Boston. If you really want to, we'll drive you. So
0: wow,
1: I got in, and for the past like 4 or 5 years, I've been in the orchestra, and they've been driving me, and I've been
0: every
1: loving
0: weekend.
1: It. Yeah.
0: What do you do to pass the time in the long car rides?
1: I do a lot of like mental practice where I just look at my music and I just practice different things mentally. And
0: for sure,
1: like I don't waste any time in the car. Like,
0: yep.
1: I've been always trying to find like better practice strategies or ways of practicing that I feel are really effective. And I've actually gotten a chance to like work with the neurologist, but also a violist. And she uses like her study in neurology to help find better ways to practice.
0: Cool.
1: Teaches courses at the New England Conservatory of Music. Molly Gabrian.
0: Oh, yes.
1: Learning how to practice mentally, I think, has been one of the biggest takeaways. I've noticed how much better I can play. For example, like for me, sometimes I feel like there's a passage where I have like a lot of short notes and a lot of string crossings, and I feel like it's hard for me to make a clear sound on every note.
0: Okay.
1: So for example, she'll have me like try to make a picture in my mind of like how it feels to put the bow on the string and just the resistance of the bow on the string and feeling that.
0: So you're imagining performing the actions even though the bow is not even in your hand?
1: Yeah, exactly.
0: What other unique qualities or characteristics would you say define you, or what makes you you?
1: I feel like I'm a really focused person. When I want to do something, like I try to not let anything else get into my way of getting that certain task done. So I find myself like just practicing whenever I can in my free time. And I think like music is like the thing that I love the most. And sometimes I just get really like involved in music and kind of forget about the other things in life and stuff.
0: Alex, I just want to say thanks again, because your performance was beautiful, and it's been really fascinating to get to know you and your story. So thanks for being with us today.
1: Of course. Thank you so much.
0: 18-year-old cellist Alex Fisher from Hopewell, New Jersey. Our final young and outstanding musician is a violist from Teaneck, New Jersey. 18-year-old Edward Lee takes on Capriccio in C minor by Henri Vuitton. Edward, whenever you're ready, take it from the top.

0: That was the Capriccio in C minor, Opus 55 by Henri Vuitton, performed by 18-year-old violist and Jack Kent Cook young artist, Edward Lee from Teaneck, New Jersey. Edward, welcome to the show.
1: Thank you for having me here.
0: That was incredible. What a beautiful, passionate performance.
1: Thank you so much.
0: So Vuitton wrote that piece as a tribute to Paganini,
1: right,
0: who of course is known as one of the great virtuosos of all time on the violin. Where do you feel like that spirit comes through most when you play this piece?
1: Yeah, just as a little context, I actually did choose this piece as like a show-off piece around 2 years ago. And I think the passages where it goes from a very sad, very quiet C minor into a more brighter E flat major. I think that E flat major where it repeats two times, where it really grows and I use all of my bow, all of my power. I think that's where you see like the Paganini influence.
0: The way that you slide, you had a couple of amazingly beautiful slides. How do you approach those?
1: Yeah, I think it's when you think of it as like a singer, it's that note that they hold on to for a while, a note that they give a lot of vibrato to. And it's definitely a slide that I practiced a lot, that I put a lot of attention to, to show like this is like a small climax inside that run.
0: We're always curious how young performers on From the Top got their start. What was your journey like, Edward?
1: I started off with the violin because my sister was my greatest, I guess, inspiration. She's 6 years older than me. She was doing violin. And I think around sixth grade, I did switch to the viola as I started finding my own voice. And also thanks to the help of a Brahms Kim Kashkashian recording that I love. The sound, the mellowness, the deepness of the C string, that just captivated me so much, and it helped me transition into the violist I am today.
0: Which Brahms was it that made you fall in love with the instrument?
1: Number one, the F minor.
0: Oh yeah, it's so gorgeous. Have you had a chance to meet or play for Miss Kashkashian?
1: Yeah, 2 years ago at Morningside Music Bridge in the summer, she was one of the chamber coaches there, and I was able to play Foray Piano Quartet number 2 for her.
0: I love it. So after you switched to viola, what kinds of repertoire did you start playing first?
1: A lot of classical pieces, like Telemann, Hofmeister, Stamitz. And this was my first introduction to viola. Like, I didn't know any pieces. Once I enrolled in the Juilliard pre-college program with my teacher, I started getting more and more traction towards pieces composed in the 1900s. And I think that's where a lot of the gems in viola repertoire are found.
0: As you were uncovering more of this 20th century repertoire, did it keep you and your curiosity pushing even further into contemporary music?
1: Definitely. When I was in my freshman year, when I was starting off with Juilliard pre-college, at first I started playing Hindemith, and then I went into Walton. You know, I was a violinist for such a long time.
0: Yeah.
1: To me, those pieces did sound weird when I started off. But I spent a long time with these pieces. I spent almost a year on each of these pieces. And just learning about all the different colors that were hidden from first listen and all the different things you could bring out with contemporary music that others might not see, and showing that to the audience did bring me into the world of contemporary classical music more and more. And that's what led me to co-founding my organization, Clexical, in my sophomore year of high school.
0: Wow. Okay, so tell me all about Clexical.
1: So I think this really started off with my chamber friends being very reluctant to play a lot of different contemporary music, whether it be like Schoenberg or even more recent like Elliot Carter. And just seeing that hesitation inspired me to start Clexical, where we hold contemporary composer interviews and also workshops where we try bringing this contemporary music to a lot of different audiences.
0: Cool. Talk me through some of the experiences you've had in the 2 years of doing this that you're really proud of or that have stayed with you.
1: So I think the thing that stayed with me the most are all the different interviews and the people I've met. I think I can think of two people that really inspired me. Let me talk about Teksu Kim. He started off a scientist, but he found a passion for composition. He's a very interesting composer where he composes a lot of beautiful melodies, but also like you have everyday household items that he shows through compositions. One of his pieces that I recommend listening to is the Coffee Cantatina, where you can tell it's like a coffee pot that's boiling.
2: Uh-huh. Nice.
1: And another person I interviewed is Dave Soldier. That's his pseudonym. He is a neuroscientist. He also brings so much of his science background into his compositions. And the reason why that's inspired me so much is I'm at a crossroads in life where I don't know where I want to take music in the next part of my journey in life. And I think those kind of interviews where you see all these different contemporary composers, where they started off, where they're bringing their music to create this new era of classical music where we can all keep growing and keep learning from classical music, is just so inspiring to me.
2: Wow. And where would you like to see Klexical take you next?
1: I think now I want to take the initiative, at least to start getting my friends that were very reluctant to contemporary music into music. And this definitely sounds like a small step in terms of our organization, but I think just if I get them introduced to this kind of music, that would just mean the world to me.
2: Edward, thank you for taking time to be with us today.
1: Thank you so much.
2: 18-year-old violist and Jack Kent Cook young artist Edward Lee from Teaneck, New Jersey. And that's our show. Let's close with a flashback finale featuring the acclaimed chamber ensemble Sphinx Virtuosi from 2022. They'll take us out with a fiery Brazilian number by Ricardo Hertz titled Mourinho. But first, a huge thanks to all of the young musicians we heard today, and to you, our listeners, for spending this time with us. I'm Peter Dugan. Please join me next week, and we'll take it from the top.

Today's From the Top was produced by Megan Swan, Sarah Gilletti, Simon Rentner, and Ron Scalzo. 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

Do you know this string quartet? No? Well, who do you think wrote it? Mendelssohn? Schumann, maybe. Both good guesses. They were around when this was written. But it was Emilia Meyer who wrote this music. It's the only string quartet that was published during her lifetime, even though she wrote 11 more and lots of other music, all kinds, even though she got a late start as a composer. You might find yourself wishing she'd started writing music sooner. Or you'd heard her music sooner. When you hear Emilia Meyer's string quartet in G minor. In about 12 minutes. If not sooner.

Mexican composer Mario Ruiz Armengol did not waste any time starting his life in music. He was playing piano by age 8, conducting by age 15. He also picked up a pretty great nickname along the way. They called him Mr. Harmony.

If you want to depict water or wind, you can't do much better than the harp. Two harps there, played by Isabella Perrin and Baltasar Juarez. That was music of Mario Ruiz Armengol. El Viento, the wind. I'm Aaron Kane, grateful to be with you. Today's classical music programming is supported by JLL, helping businesses achieve goals through commercial real estate. From market insights to talent retention to finding the right place for businesses to grow, JLL is there. JLL, see a brighter way. Music of German composer Emilia Meyer is still ahead this hour, one of her string quartets. Meyer was a contemporary of composers Mendelssohn and Schumann. Well, here is some Schumann right now, a romance by Robert Schumann, played by Benjamin Grosvenor.

0: A Little Romance from pianist Benjamin Grosvenor there. The Romance in F-sharp, Opus 28, No. 2, by Robert Schumann.
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0: In the middle of the 19th century, Emilia Meyer was in Berlin, and she was disheartened. She'd written several symphonies and other orchestral music, but couldn't get it performed publicly because a woman had composed it. Disheartened, but not defeated, she turned to chamber music and wrote quite a bit of it, including 12 string quartets. 7 of them survive. This is the only one of those quartets that was published during her lifetime. The only one that got an opus number, also, opus 14, the string quartet in G minor by Emilia Meyer, played here by the Erato Quartet.

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0: members of the Erato Quartet. That was the String Quartet in G Minor by Emilia Meyer.
1: Mavis Gallant was a Canadian writer known for her unsentimental short stories about loneliness and the complexities of human relationships. 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

Great to be listening along with you. I'm Aaron Kane. Sophie Pies hails from San Jose, Costa Rica. She lives in Berlin these days. She's a pianist, a singer, and a composer. And she's part of what we maybe can call a new wave of pianist composers who float somewhere between modern minimalists and popular singer-songwriters, artists like Niels Fromm, Hani Irani, and Olafur Arnalds. Here is Hammers, written and performed by Sophie Pies.

Hammers, performed there by the composer, Sophie Pais, originally from Costa Rica. Tania Leon was born in Cuba. She left there in 1967 and settled in New York, where she quickly became an integral part of the city's contemporary music scene. In recent years, she's been the composer in residence of the London Symphony Orchestra. Here's something that she wrote for that residency, Horizons, played by the London Philharmonic.

0: Horizons by Tanya Leon. Karina Kanalakis conducted the London Philharmonic Orchestra.
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0: Osvaldo Golioff was born in Argentina. His parents were Eastern European Jewish immigrants, so he had all kinds of music swirling around him as a boy. European classical music, chants at the synagogue, Yiddish klezmer music, the tangos of Astor Piazzolla, Latin American folk music, and Golioff took it all in. And it all comes back out of him through his music. I'm Aaron Kane. Azul by Osvaldo Golioff is coming up this hour.

One of Frédéric Chopin's big influences was an Irishman, John Field, the composer and pianist who did a lot to popularize the nocturne. Here is one of his nocturnes, played by Alice Sarah Ott.

Alice Sarah Ott with the Nocturne No. 18 by John Field. I'm Aaron Kane. It's great to be listening along with you. Let's start things off this hour with music by Ignaz Paderewski, a Polish composer who actually became the Polish Prime Minister in 1919. This is a minuet.

A Minuet by Ignaz Paderewski, played there by flutist Don Bailey and the Arcata String Quartet. When Osvaldo Golioff was a composition fellow at the Tanglewood Music Festival, he used to listen to the open-air concerts on these impossibly lovely summer evenings. A peaceful blue sky was his canopy. And that's about as close as he feels like getting to a description or any kind of program for this music for cello and small ensemble that Golioff named Azul, Blue.

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0: cellist Yo-Yo Ma, with members of The Knights, plus a pair of percussionists, Jamie Haddad and Ciro Baptista, along with Michael Ward Bergman. He was playing hyper accordion. That was music of Osvaldo Golioff, Azul. Two pieces, one name, in 1 minute.
1: The Atlantic Across America is coming to San Antonio on Wednesday, October 14, for a special event at TPR. Representative Joaquin Castro joins the Atlantic's Managing Director for Events for a talk on how foreign policy gets made, manipulated, and massaged in Washington. 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
0: Here are two different pieces of music with the same name, a Portuguese word of melancholy and longing. Soldado is how I believe they pronounce it in Brazil, where composer Chiquinha Gonzaga was born.

pianist Antonio Oyarzabal playing music of Brazilian composer Chiquinha Gonzaga. That was Soldado. In Mexico, if I'm not mistaken, that Portuguese word of longing for something that is absent is pronounced saudade. Mexico is where composer Arturo Rodriguez was born. He started studying music when he was 8, and I guess he figured out quickly that he liked writing music at least as much as he liked studying it. Rodriguez started composing at age 9. He's quite a pianist, too. At age 17, Rodriguez was the youngest recipient of Mexico's Mozart Medal, awarded by the Austrian Embassy in Mexico. This is his musical interpretation of Soldado.

0: Music about a word that's about longing for things lost. Soldade by Arturo Rodriguez. That was Janet Paulus playing harp there with members of the Minería Symphony Orchestra, conducted by Carlos Miguel Prieto.
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4: When you need to settle your nerves or center yourself, what do? Where do you go in order to find a moment of peace? Do you have somewhere you can sit alone in silence? Or maybe a place to share community? A mosque? A temple? A church? Perhaps you're like me and nature is your sanctuary. Wherever you go, however you find the sacredness within yourself and the world, this piece of music is meant to symbolize it. A bit of bliss coming up. I'm Melanie Renata, and this is Music Through the Night. If nature does happen to be your sanctuary, well, you, my friend, are in the right place at the right time. Imagine the earthy scent of autumn leaves, the hollow sound of the forest floor covered in pine needles, the serene and expansive stillness of the wilderness, explored here in a tone poem by Robert Farnon, the Royal Philharmonic with Lake of the Woods.

0: An ode to the beauty of the Minnesota and Canadian border, a work called Lake of the Woods by Robert Farnon, the Royal Philharmonic performing. That moment of calm flows right into another one in just a moment. I'm Melanie Renata. Thanks for being with me for some music through the night.
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0: This is an exploration of the transition from a blissful space to just a little bit of chaos. Guitarist Sharon Isbin here with The Cathedral by Augustine Barrios.

guitarist Sharon Isbin with music meant to share how you can find stillness in motion, a sacred calm, even within the buzz of daily life, a work called The Cathedral by Agustin Barrios. Now, although Dvorak was an incredibly capable pianist, and his solo piano music taking up a hefty chunk of his musical legacy, this is his only work for piano and orchestra, a little hidden gem. That's not really so little. His piano concerto in G minor. Here's pianist Rustem Hayrudinov and the BBC Philharmonic. I'm Melanie Renata, and this is Music Through the Night.

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0: Yeah, it's the weekend, a Saturday night, so let's just do it right. Pianist Rustem Khairudinov with the BBC Philharmonic, a powerful performance of one of Dvorak's least known and least performed concertos, his piano concerto in G minor, opus 33.
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J.S. Bach loved the oboe. He featured it constantly in cantatas, oratorios, all kinds of works. So it struck music historians as strange that he never seemed to write a concerto for it. Except he did. Several, actually. The catch is that Bach was a busy man. Running the music programs of multiple churches kept him moving pretty fast, so he often recycled material. And what historians eventually pieced together is that many of his keyboard concertos actually started life as oboe concertos. The music was there all along. It was hiding in plain sight. This oboe concerto by Bach? In just a bit. I'm Melanie Renata. This is Music Through the Night.

In the dark of the night, in mid-October, it's just the perfect time for a piece of music like this. A work that sounds clearly troubled, shadowy figures creeping out from every single note. The Nocturnal Dances of Don Juan Quixote by Finnish composer Aulis Salonen. Here's the Tapiola Sinfonietta, cellist Torleif Thedin, and Asmo Vanska at the podium.

0: cellist Torleif Thedin and the tapiola sinfonietta joining you through the shadows of the nocturnal dances of Don Juan Quixote by Aulus Salonen. I'm Melanie Renata with some strings that just come chugging on into the hour in just a moment. You're listening to Music Through the Night.
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This opens like a train veering down the tracks. Doug Varin's Serenade for Strings in E. That train is the National Arts Center Orchestra. Eduardo Mehta is the literal conductor.

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The National Arts Center Orchestra, with arguably the most famous piece from 20th century Swedish composer Dagverin, his very catchy serenade for strings in E. Hey there, I'm Melanie Renata. You're listening to Music Through the Night. And J.S. Bach wrote more than 200 oboe solos, yet not a single oboe concerto survived the test of time. The manuscripts vanished, but there are clues that have remained, and musicians have taken those clues and pieced the music together from some of his other works. That detective work sounds like this. Bach's Oboe Concerto in F major. Here's the Swedish Chamber Orchestra and oboist Alexei Ogrinchuk.

0: like a musical witch with a cauldron, taking one harpsichord concerto, two cantatas, and the eye of a newt, it all mixed together to become that oboe concerto in F major from J.S. Bach. Oboe soloist Alexei Ogrinchuk wearing multiple hats for that performance, as he also conducted the Swedish Chamber Orchestra.
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0: Nino Rota spent most of his compositional career in the flickering light of the silver screen. His music became the voice of cinematic dreams, the heartbeat of films like The Godfather. But even when he stepped away from the movie reel, his music never really stopped telling stories. His concerto for strings doesn't need a film to feel cinematic. It moves like a spotlight, full of grace and momentum. It draws its own drama in sound. It's on the way. I'm Melanie Renata, and this is Music Through the Night.

The sky is dark. We're just coming out of a new moon, so a teeny sliver of moon floats around up there. Stars silently flicker. A perfect setting for a serenade like this. Guitarist Raffaella Smits from Schubert's Stanchion.

guitarist Rafaela Smits with a miniature mellow masterpiece by Franz Schubert called Stanchion. We stay in the moody realm through this next work by Nino Rota, though it does get much more brisk, even chilly. The orchestra of La Scala Milan with the atmospheric Concerto for Strings. I'm Melanie Renata, and this is Music Through the Night.

0: Sure, Nino Rota scored more than 150 films, but clearly his talents did not stop at the edge of the silver screen. That was his very cinematic, but not a cinematic score, Concerto for Strings. Riccardo Muti, conducting the orchestra of La Scala Milan. The mood will settle into a bit of a romantic vibe in just a moment. I'm Melanie Renata, and this is Music Through the Night.
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I was sitting outside the other day listening to pieces of music that I wanted to share with you, and when this next piece came on, I found myself feeling like I was in a scene straight out of a movie. I was under a warm autumn sun. It was quiet in the neighborhood, and these golden leaves were falling and dancing in slow circles around me. Maybe you can picture the leaves dancing around you, too.

Pianist James Lisney and violinist Paul Barrett sharing a romance from Amy Beach. Tonight's classical music is supported by the National Gallery of Art in Washington, D.C., where visitors can find an original Leonardo da Vinci, a 14-foot blue rooster, and more, always for free. Learn more at nga.gov. I'm Melanie Renata. This is Music Through the Night. And the pace of things pick up here with the New York Philharmonic, the Second Symphony in E Minor from Randall Thompson.

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0: You can hear that iconic American sound oozing from that work by American composer Randall Thompson, his second symphony in E minor, Leonard Bernstein conducting the New York Philharmonic.
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Say it's been a long day. You get home, and if you're lucky, you've got some leftovers in the fridge. Maybe a bit of produce that needs to get used up. You lay it all out, heat up a pan, start chopping, and you start off not knowing exactly what's on the menu, but before you know it, bam, you made yourself a delicious one-of-a-kind dinner. Where is this going? Well, you can consider this symphony from Brahms a sudden, surprise, gourmet musical meal. I'm Melanie Renata. I'll serve it up for you in just a bit. This is Music Through the Night. So Claude Debussy once wrote a famous piece about a faun dozing in a warm afternoon. Austrian composer Joseph Marx, he loved it so much that he answered with a daydream of his own. And it opens with a solo clarinet that sort of echoes Debussy's famous melody before it wanders off into some sunlit hills. It's Marx's Idyll, performed for you here by the Bochum Symphony.

0: A golden 15-minute stroll through a quiet countryside. The Idyll by Joseph Marx, the Bochum Symphony performing. Things take a melancholic turn in just a moment. I'm Melanie Renata. You're listening to Music Through the Night.
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0: For the next 3 minutes, you sink into the mood of an opera without sinking into the vocals of an opera. Pianist Alexander Thoreau shares a melody from Christoph Gluck's opera Orfeo and Eurydice.

The Drama of an Opera, shared with you there by pianist Alexandre Thoreau, the melody from Christoph Gluck's Orfeo and Eurydice. You're listening to Music Through the Night. I'm Melanie Renata. And the first symphony from Brahms was sort of a can that he just kept kicking down the road for 20 years. His second symphony came together much more quickly, so by the time he crafted his third, he was a well-oiled machine. It came together in just 4 short months, and is the shortest of his 4 symphonies. It's shared with you here by the Saitokainen Orchestra.

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0: composed by Brahms when he was 50 years old. Filled with a lifetime of nostalgia and gratitude, his Third Symphony in F major, opus 90, the Saito Kainin Orchestra performing Seiji Ozawa at the podium.
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Before he mapped out the stars in his best-known work, The Planets, Gustav Holst guided young musicians through musical adventures. In fact, teaching was his main gig. Composing is what he did in his spare time. And in that spare time, he wrote this, his St. Paul's Suite, specifically for his students at the St. Paul's School for Girls in Hammersmith, England. It's a work that took students through a discovery of music and British folk song. You'll head out on this countryside adventure, too, later this hour. I'm Melanie Renata. Stay with me.

Just a stunning way to begin to greet the day, flutist Susan Milan and the London Chamber Music Group with Legend from Eugene Goossens' Four Sketches. I'm Melanie Renata. Thanks for being with me this morning. There's an energizing piano sonata on the horizon, and one for the harp also in just a bit. First, a whole conglomeration of instruments. Mandolinists Ugo Alandi and Dorina Frati with I Solisti Venetti. It's Vivaldi's Concerto for Mixed Instruments in C.

Just one of Vivaldi's more than 500 Baroque concerti, his Concerto for Mixed Instruments in C Major, I Solisti Venetti, performing with mandolinists Dorina Frati and Ugo Orlandi. I'm Melanie Renata, and you just gotta get a bit of ethereal magic in before your day begins. So here's harpist Judy Lohman with a harp sonata in C Minor by Sophia Dusick.

0: Harpist Judy Lohman with one of three harp sonatas by Sophia Dusek. All three were misattributed to Dusek's husband for nearly 200 years. But the truth has a way of always coming to the surface. Sometimes it takes a while. I'm Melanie Renata, and I've got quite a majestic suite for you in just a moment.
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0: Say you need a little help discovering the joys of British folk song. Well, this work will just about do it. It's the whole purpose behind it, after all. Gustav Holst's St. Paul's Suite. Here's the English String Orchestra, William Boughton, at the podium.

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0: folk tunes, some jigs, even a hint of Greensleeves tucked into that work by Gustav Holst, his St. Paul's Suite, the English String Orchestra performing. Good morning, I'm Melanie Renata, with a real giddy piano sonata in just a tick.
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0: On a harpsichord, you can't really play softly or loudly by pressing the keys differently. Haydn, then, had to create drama another way, by adding and removing notes. And that's how this sonata was written, with no loud or soft markings at all. Here's how pianist Rudolf Buchbender brings it to life. It's Haydn's Sonata No. 31 in A-flat.

0: Pianist Rudolf Buchbinder serving up a medley of notes. Franz Josef Haydn's Lyrical Piano Sonata No. 31 in A-flat Major. 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

The only consistent thing in life is change. Sometimes it's dramatic, sometimes it's just something minor. Regardless, our lives are filled with change, and at some point, it just gets easier to navigate if you roll with it. That was Giuseppe Tartini to a T. All the changes that he went through, the journey he went on to find himself and his musical voice, it all led him to this. His trumpet concerto, it's on the way. I'm Melanie Renata. Please stay with me.

The Axiom Quartet helps you gently dip your toe into the morning here with Puerto Miro from L'Incoronazione di Popea by Claudio Monteverde.

Well, that was beautiful. The Axiom Quartet with Portamiro from L'Incoronazione di Poppea by Claudio Monteverde. Good Sunday morning, my friend. It is 6 past the hour. I'm Melanie Renata. And as your day begins, how about a sparkling, witty orchestral masterpiece? One that acts as the curtain raiser for the final completed theatrical work of Hector Berlioz. It's the overture for Beatrice and Benedict.

The London Symphony charging your battery this morning with the overture from Beatrice and Benedict by Hector Berlioz, Colin Davis at the podium. I'm Melanie Renata, and you're charged up just in time for a treat from Giuseppe Tartini, some early morning sunshine in sound, trumpeter Rolf Smedvig, and the Scottish Chamber Orchestra for a trumpet concerto in D.

0: Yeah, Baroque composer Giuseppe Tartini went through many versions of himself before he found his musical passion. His parents wanted him to be a priest. He studied law instead. He also became a skilled fencer, and along the way, he found composing. That was his trumpet concerto in D major. Rolf Smedvig with the trumpet solo alongside the Scottish Chamber Orchestra. I'm Melanie Renata, with a pleasant, punchy symphony from Mozart in just a minute.
1: 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A voice, a place, even a memory. Worth Repeating is back, and the theme is linger. 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

What sort of remarkable things were you creating when you were 5 years old? A lovely paper wreath, perhaps? Now, it's not like it's any competition, but when Mozart was 5, he was composing his first pieces of music. By age 6, he'd already performed in front of numerous imperial courts. And at 15 years old, 10 years into composing, Mozart crafted this, his 14th symphony in A major. Here's the Danish National Chamber Orchestra.

0: the Danish National Chamber Orchestra with a work of teenage experimentation, Mozart's 14th Symphony in A Major, Adam Fischer conducting. I'm Melanie Renata with a shimmering, magical work from Ravel in just a moment.
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Ravel wrote this work in a rush, but it sounds anything but. It glitters gracefully, his introduction and allegro. Here's Quatuor Villanova with harpist Lily Lasquin, flutist Alain Marion, and clarinetist Jacques Lancelot.

0: Harpist Lily Leskin, flutist Alain Marion, and clarinetist Jacques Lancelot with Quattro Via Nova for Ravel's Introduction and Allegro. I'm Melanie Vernata. Thanks for being here. Be good to yourself today, okay?
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If ever there was a work that defied the spirit of its title, it's the Scherzo Capriccioso by Dvorak. The name Scherzo, of course, means a musical joke, so it should have some joy, playfulness, you know, a bit of whimsy. But not too long into it, you'll hear it start to darken a bit. Scholars speculate Dvorak was in the throes of some sort of personal crisis. Could have been his mother's recent death, or just localized, generalized depression. We'll probably never know, but we do have the work. In spite of it going bucking against term, it's a great one. Scherzo Capriccioso coming up. I'm Kevin O'Connor. Good morning.

Piano Sonata, Scherzo, that was written by Franz Schubert, and Simone Dinnerstein was the soloist there. I'm Kevin O'Connor, and a good Sunday morning to you. Some Carl Orff, Little Concerto on the way shortly. Well, it's Sunday, October 11th, this day in history, 1687. Hungary accepted Habsburg sovereignty. And in 1726, Benjamin Franklin returned to Philadelphia after spending a year and a half in London. And in 1986, Ronald Reagan and Mikhail Gorbachev opened talks at a summit in Reykjavik, Iceland. I remember it all too well. Here are three preludes from George Gershwin, Modern Mandolin Quartet.

0: That's a nice, crisp little wake-up call, isn't it? I love the string arrangement there by Modern Mandolin Quartet. Three Preludes, written by George Gershwin. Composed in 1927 and revised in 1975 is a little concerto I've got. That's a pretty broad hint from Carl Orff. It's coming up next.
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This little concerto by Carl Orff was created in 1927 and revised in 75, much later. Orff once said that style of reworking early historical sources was an essential chapter in his development, what he called his apprenticeship years with the old masters. To my mind, he added, music has two wellsprings, the movements of the dance and the spoken word. Here's a little concerto, Carl Orff. It's the Mainz Wind Ensemble.

lively, and you may, if you're a fan of early music or Renaissance music, you surely would recognize some of those dance melodies from that little concerto assembled by Carl Orff. Klaus Reinier Scholl conducted the Mainz Wind Ensemble. Important musical birthday today, at least as far as jazz goes, but known well outside of that. 1919, Art Blakey, the American drummer, was born in... he was known for his work with the Billy Eckstein Band at first, and then later on the Jazz Messengers, his signature group. He was born in Pittsburgh and passed away in Pittsburgh as well, I think it was, in 1990. Here's a String Symphony No. 1, Felix Mendelssohn, the Amadeus Ensemble.

0: String Symphony No. 1, Felix Mendelssohn, composed that Amadeus Ensemble.
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This work, Scherzo Capriccioso, is from a very productive period for Antonin Dvorak. His third piano trio, the Hussite Overture, and the Seventh Symphony were all basically from this era. Having said that, it certainly doesn't sound like a work that was rushed at all, Scherzo Capriccioso.

0: Scherzo Capriccioso, Antonin Dvorak. That was Jose Cerebrer leading the Bournemouth Symphony Orchestra.
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When you're inventing, a new genre of music, you're bound to encounter a few firsts. Normally not an obstacle for a man like Joseph Haydn, who'd already been down this road. Looking at his early symphonies like the second, there are some things he'd never tried, which means they were likely new to everyone else. For example, the first and second violins are the same in the second movement. And might not seem like a radical innovation to us, but it was at the time. And it's the only one of his many symphonies with no repeat signs, by the way. Symphony 2, on the way to you this hour of a Sunday morning. I'm Kevin O'Connor. Good morning.

I would say that's very aptly titled, don't you think? A graceful ghost rag moves along quite gracefully, statefully even, stately. William Bolcom composed it. It was performed there by Ruskin Cooper, pianist. Music on the way this hour, plenty of it. We'll have Richard Strauss, famous work for waltz, and William Dawson, along with Franz Josef Haydn. Today in history, 1865, then-President Andrew Johnson paroled Confederate Vice President Alexander H. Stephens. And in 1890, the National Society Daughters of the American Revolution was founded by Mary Desha, Mary Smith Lockwood, Ellen Hardin, Walworth, and Eugenia Washington in D.C., and in 1932, the first political telecast was made by the Democratic National Committee on CBS in New York City. Here is the overture from Cinderella, Gioachino Rossini's version, and it's Neville Mariner conducting the Academy of St. Martin in the Fields.

And that was the overture to Cinderella, Gioachino Rossini's popular work, and the Academy of St. Martin in the Fields, conducted by Neville Marriner. Coming up, we will have some nice music from Richard Strauss, something for the ballroom, along with a very early symphony, or not symphony, sorry, very early piece of music in general from George Friedrich Handel. How's that for vague? Here's something from Frédéric Chopin. This is Waltz No. 5, the Grand Valse. Bruce Liu is the pianist.

0: Waltz number 5, Grand Valse, Frédéric Chopin. That was Bruce Lew playing the piano. Quite a delivery of that work. Coming up, we'll break down the parts of a very dessert-themed, making me a little hungry, actually, suite from Richard Strauss and some Handel, too. C24 is supported by Viking, offering a small ship experience with no children and no casinos, designed to bring travelers closer to the destination. 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
0: Very popular way to get your coffee in Vienna is mit Schlag. That's with a dollop of whipped cream, usually. And that, indeed, is what this work is all about by Richard Strauss. It has the it's the ballet, Schlagobers, entrance and dance of the sugar, round dance of sugar, coffee and cocoa, and whipped cream waltz.

Schlagobers Ballet Suite, Richard Strauss, that was Hiroshi Wakatsuki conducting the Tokyo Metropolitan Symphony. Arguably his most famous work. Yeah, it really is his most famous. George Friedrich Handel's Water Music, Suite No. 2, Coronation Anthem, debuted in London on a barge and on the water. And King George I, for whom it was staged, loved the music so much that he ordered the musicians to repeat the entire hour-long performance three times during the trip, once before supper, once during, and once after. Here's that second suite from Water Music, George Friedrich Handel, Raymond Leopard, and the English Chamber Orchestra.

0: Water Music Suite number 2, and that was written by George Friedrich Handel. Raymond Leppert conducted the English Chamber Orchestra. Something from William Dawson coming up next.
1: Mavis Gallant was a Canadian writer known for her unsentimental short stories about loneliness and the complexities of human relationships. I'm Yvette Benavides on the next episode of Book Public, a reflection of Mavis Gallant's My Heart is Broken, a powerful story about violence, silence, and the limits of our ability to understand another person's suffering. 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
2: Music from St. Mark's Episcopal Church downtown presents organist Ray Nagem today at 4 p.m. Dr. Nagem, faculty member at Manhattan School of Music, will perform the complete organ works of Maurice Durafle in a single organ concert commemorating the 40th anniversary of

William Dawson arranged that traditional African-American spiritual Steal Away. It was published, actually, in 1942. That was Anton Armstrong conducting the St. Olaf Choir. Here's Symphony No. 2, Franz Joseph Haydn.

0: Symphony number 2, Franz Joseph Haydn. That was Adrian Shepherd conducting Cantilena. If Haydn wrote it and it's an early symphony, it's an early symphony.
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From a guy who once famously said, there are no words, there's only music there. It's surprising that his most famous work came from a sonnet. Speaking about Antonio Vivaldi in Four Seasons, shivering, frozen, mid the frosty snow and biting, stinging winds, running to and fro to stamp one's icy feet, teeth chattering in the bitter chill. That accompanied the original works, and with the help of some sound effects, and of course, Vivaldi's pure genius, winner is a memorable postcard for any snowy scene. It's coming up, Four Seasons, winner,

From Peter Tchaikovsky's The Seasons, very lyrical piece there, January at the Fireside. That was Freddie Kempf, piano. Four seasons coming up. We're picking winter for you. Something from William Byrd and a piano sonata, mid-era from Mozart. Good morning. I'm Kevin O'Connor. Hope your Sunday morning is going well so far. Vivaldi's The Four Seasons ends with Biting Winds, this winter chapter in it, idyllic images by the fire. Imagine the brisk chill of the season in the joyful first movement. And one of the lines from the original poem or sonnet, I guess it is, that was accompanying the work, to rest contentedly beside the hearth while those outside are drenched by pouring rain, which later turns into ice and biting winds, as these things do that time of year. Here's a winter from Four Seasons. Vivaldi, it's Vladimir Spivakov, violin and conducting the Moscow Virtuosi.

0: Four Seasons winner, button up that overcoat. We're not there yet. Antonio Vivaldi, Vladimir Spivakov was playing violin there and conducting the Moscow Virtuosi. William Byrd, some early music is coming up next, and we'll also have a piano sonata by Mozart.
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Laudibus in Sanctis, which means in sacred praises, composed by William Byrd. That was Harry Christopher's conducting the 16. This C minor sonata is an important one for Mozart. That's a key he often pulled out of his toolbox. Not that often, actually. It stands apart for the reason that he liked some of the darkness. It had a lot more gravity, emotional gravity, and he wanted it to fit this work in his number 14, again, C minor sonata. The outer movements reflect kind of a stormy character that anticipates Beethoven a bit. It's piano sonata number 14, Angela Hewitt.

0: It's very likely that Piano Sonata Number 14 by Mozart was one of Mozart's works that Beethoven was quite familiar with and said to have influenced him, particularly his first piano sonata. That's Piano Sonata Number 14 by Mozart. We heard Angela Hewitt. Coming up, a little something from Italy featuring Dennis Russell Davies conducting the Swiss Italian Orchestra.
1: Mavis Gallant was a Canadian writer known for her unsentimental short stories about loneliness and the complexities of human relationships. I'm Yvette Benavides on the next episode of Book Public, a reflection of Mavis Gallant's My Heart is Broken, a powerful story about violence, silence, and the limits of our ability to understand another person's suffering. 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
0: I'm Kevin O'Connor. Great to have you here. And in 1967, the Italian composer and conductor, a fellow by the name of Bruno Moderna, created a well-known 20th century transcription revision of some selected pieces from this work, Ludovico Vianna's collection for modern orchestra. It's called La Sinfonia. It was one of six works he actually resurrected. And it's picking up in the repertoire. You hear it more often these days. La Sinfonie, Ludovica Vianna, Dennis Russell Davies, and the Swiss Italian Orchestra.

0: It's called La Sinfonie, written by Lodovico Viadana, and that was Dennis Russell Davies conducting the Swiss Italian Orchestra.
1: 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I'm Frank Dominguez. 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
5: 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Good morning. My name's Nathan Cohn, sitting in with you on this Sunday morning, and there's music of Aaron Copland, William Byrd, and Camille Saint-Saëns still ahead. We'll also listen to the symphony of Joseph Haydn that has the subtitle Morning. 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
5: Here's music of Aaron Copland to start us off on this Sunday morning during our membership campaign. This is a piece called Quiet City, and we're going to hear the London Symphony Orchestra led by Michael Tilson Thomas.

0: Music by Aaron Copland. That's called Quiet City. It was written for a play by Irwin Shaw, and later Copland arranged that music as a concert piece for English horn, trumpet, and strings. And you hear that beautiful trumpet. That's because the play's central character was a young boy in a great city who played his trumpet into the night sky. That recording of Quiet City featured Michael Tilson Thomas leading the London Symphony Orchestra and the beautiful trumpet played by Maurice Murphy. 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There's music of Camille Saint-Saëns coming up in just a moment, played by Eric Gratz, member of the Almost Ensemble. So stay tuned for that. 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
0: Well, we're going to hear some music now played by one of our violin friends here in San Antonio. And you got to see him in action this summer, Artis Saunders, when Eric Gratz was playing with Olmos Ensemble. Those must have been fun concerts to be at.
1: So delightful, bringing all of these great guest artists in for collaboration, spanning across different centuries, and of course, the stars that we have right here in San Antonio.
0: Here's Eric Gratz playing music of Camille Saint-Saëns in this introduction in Rondo Capriccioso.

Music of Camille Saint-Saëns, The Introduction, and Rondo Capriccioso, played by Eric Gratz. You're tuned to KPAC. It's 9:32 and 76 degrees. Here is the Earl of Oxford's March, played by Kit Armstrong, music of William Byrd.

0: That's called The Earl of Oxford's March. It's music of William Byrd, played by pianist Kit Armstrong. Thanks for listening to member-supported KPAC. My name's Nathan Cohn. There's music of Haydn coming up in just a few minutes now that is emblematic of morning sounds. So we'll listen to that in just a bit. And also at 10 o'clock, of course, Sunday Baroque with Suzanne Bona is on the air. 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

0: for acknowledging both myself as well as David Martin Davies for their work here at TPR. Thanks so much, Red. 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
0: Now, don't forget that we are in the midst of that challenge right now, and also we as Artis said a little bit ago, the every one of your new or upgraded sustaining members will help provide communities in school of San Antonio funding for students that they serve with basic needs, clothing, food, hygiene products, thanks to Wyatt Law Firm, helping them stay in school and thrive. 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
0: Here's music of Joseph Haydn, who wrote many, many symphonies over the course of his career, some of which have been given nicknames over the years, such as the Surprise Symphony, for example, when all of a sudden there's a big loud sound in the middle. This one is nicknamed Morning, and it's the Symphony No. 6. Neville Mariner leads the Academy of St. Martin in the Fields.

0: Joseph Haydn's Symphony No. 6 is called the Morning Symphony. The Academy of St. Martin in the Fields, led by Neville Mariner on that recording. This is KPAC San Antonio, 88.3 FM. It's 10 o'clock and Sunday Baroque is on the way in just a moment. We're in the midst of our fall membership campaign here at TPR, so we take a few moments in between the pieces of music to let you know how this station is funded. 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
2: This is Sunday Baroque. I'm Suzanne Bona. Here we are again. I am so happy to have your company today, and I am so pleased that you have made Sunday Baroque part of your tradition. Every week we get together to listen to music, to decompress from the stress of everyday life, to be uplifted and entertained, and to celebrate the best in all of us. It's our mission, and this community is so fortunate to have a radio station that remains committed to broadcasting classical music, including programs like Sunday Baroque. So as you're decompressing and enjoying the music today, please remember to donate to the station, too, because you help us keep this mission alive. This is Sunday Baroque. Avi Avital is a mandolin player who focuses on adapting a wide variety of music for his instrument. This is a concerto Antonio Vivaldi originally composed for lute. Avi Avital performs with Venice Baroque Orchestra.

0: Avi Avital was the mandolin soloist with Venice Baroque Orchestra playing Antonio Vivaldi's Concerto Catalog No. 93, composed as a concerto for lute. Avi Avital is one of dozens of top musicians I've interviewed for Sunday Baroque Conversations, which are archived in the podcast section of our website. 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
1: 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I'm Nathan Cohn. With me is Artis Saunders. 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
0: Harpsichordist Anna Bone went to work for King Frederick of Prussia as a teenaged chamber music virtuosa. Her first published compositions, which were 6 flute sonatas, were dedicated to her patron. Recorder-player Vladimir Suarez performs Anna Bone's first sonata with harpsichordist Fabian Grosch.

0: Recorder player Vladimir Suarez and harpsichordist Fabian Grosch played the first sonata composed by 18th century Italian composer Anna Bone. One of the things that makes a community is that we help each other, whether it's something simple like holding the door for someone or helping to build a playground for the neighborhood kids. 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
0: Violinist Lisa Batiashvili and oboist François Leleu are partners on and off the concert stage. The married couple shares two children, and one of the compositions they frequently perform together is the Concerto for Violin and Oboe by Johann Sebastian Bach. 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

The Bavarian Radio Symphony Chamber Orchestra played the Concerto for Violin and Oboe by Johann Sebastian Bach, with violinist Lisa Batiashvili and oboist François Leleux as the soloists. Love of music brought Batiashvili and Leleux together, just as love of music brought you to this program and to this station.

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1: There's more Sunday Baroque along the way. I'm Nathan Cohn, and thanks for tuning in on this Sunday morning as we adventure along with this great art form of classical music and the specific part of Baroque music here. It's really a wonderful element, bright, cheery, great for Sunday mornings. 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
1: Wonderful comments from donors coming in this morning. 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It is appreciated. Another says, I was a listener and supporter of WRR in Dallas. 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Glad I found classical music in San Antonio. 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
0: Arcangelo Corelli was considered one of the best violin players of his day, with a beautiful velvety tone and dazzling technique. Violinist Rachel Barton Pine shows off her beautiful musicianship playing Arcangelo Corelli's third violin sonata with her colleagues in Trio Settecento.

0: The group is called Trio Settecento, and they played the third violin sonata by Arcangelo Corelli. Why do you listen to Sunday Baroque? 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The music is meaningful to you, has a positive impact on your life, it lifts your spirits, provides a pleasing diversion from everything else that's going on in your world. 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You make a meaningful impact on our ability to keep going. You allow us to be a source of positivity. It's that simple. So please, contribute now.
1: 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Good morning. I'm Nathan Cohn, and Sunday Baroque continues here on KPAC San Antonio. And this funding model for KPAC that we have been operating on for years and years and years changed a little bit a year ago when federal funding for public media was eliminated. 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And of course, thank you so much. Joining me now in the control room is Artie Saunders.
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0: When George Frederick Handel worked as music director for James Bridges, who became the Duke of Chandos, he composed 12 anthems for use in the Duke's private chapel. Handel's ninth so-called Chandos anthem is called O Praise the Lord with One Consent. Harry Christophers leads the 16.

0: Harry Christophers led the 16, singing George Frideric Handel's ninth Chandos anthem, O Praise the Lord with One Consent, written for James Bridges, the Duke of Chandos. Handel was gifted at composing powerful music that grabs your attention. 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With the zeroing out of federal funding that happened in 2025, listener support became even more important than it was before. 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
1: 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I'm Nathan Cohn, and thanks so much for tuning in. 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
0: This is Sunday Baroque, made possible by listeners like you who contribute to this station. Thank you for supporting this music. Johann Sebastian Bach's Cantata No. 147 includes the sweet chorale, Jesu, Joy of Man's Desiring. Trumpeter Alison Balsam performs it with organist Tom Etheridge and the choir of King's College, Cambridge.

0: Stephen Cleobury led the choir of King's College, Cambridge, with trumpeter Alison Balsam and organist Tom Etheridge performing the chorale Jesu, Joy of Man's Desiring from Johann Sebastian Bach's Cantata No. 147. American poet Anne Sexton said that for happiness, one needs security, but joy can spring like a flower even from the cliffs of despair. We strive to provide joy every day on this station. When you and I get together every Sunday, we're celebrating the joy and positivity that music offers. And when you donate to this station, your joy will increase exponentially. It's true, because when you know that you have made a difference, the music sounds even sweeter. So please give now.
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0: In playing music from the Baroque era. She is the founder and artistic director of Brecon Baroque Festival in Wales. Rachel Podger and Brecken Baroque Ensemble play Spring from Antonio Vivaldi's Four Seasons.

0: Violinist Rachel Podger and Brecken Baroque played the Spring Concerto from Antonio Vivaldi's Four Seasons. 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
1: 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I'm Nathan Cohn. 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
0: The music-loving French royalty funded a lot of music during the Baroque era. Composer François Couperin worked for King Louis XIV, and his duties included giving weekly private concerts for the Sun King. Recorder player Lucy Horsch and harpsichordist Tom Foster play dances from the fourth Royal Concert by Couperin.

0: Recorder player Lucy Horsch and harpsichordist Tom Foster played dances from the fourth Royal Concert by François Couperin. It is some of his music for France's King Louis XIV. Once upon a time, you had to be royalty to enjoy the finest musicians. And now it's as easy as listening to Sunday Baroque and the other music programs on this station. And unlike the French king, you don't have to hire those musicians directly. 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
1: 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And then at 9 o'clock, Classical Guitar Alive. 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Music that can lift you up, because the world that we live in can be a heavy place, right? 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
1: In July of 1717, George Frederick Handel premiered his water music. No way he could have imagined it would become one of his greatest hits. He was only providing his patron, King George, musical entertainment for a barge cruise on the River Thames. The English Baroque soloists play the third suite of Handel's water music.

0: The English Baroque soloists played the third Water Music Suite by George Frideric Handel. 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
1: We have some thanks out there for Katarina Velasquez for supporting this morning. Also, thanks to Margaret Doran for her support. And this nice note who says, I absolutely could not survive without my TPR. We want to thank Terry D., our foremost controller here at Texas Public Radio, for her pet membership. For Mrs. Gomez, who says the challenge on our pet membership is not just for dogs and wants to challenge all her fellow cat listeners out there to donate today. I am all for that as a cat person. 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But right now, for the next hour, there is a challenge on to raise $10,000 by 1 p.m., and when that happens, an additional $10,000 will be added to Texas Public Radio's budget. We've had a big jump now, and $3,540 left to go on that goal. 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This is KPAC San Antonio. It's 12 noon, and here's Seongjin Cho playing Mozart's Piano Sonata in B-flat.

0: Music of Mozart on your Classical Oasis KPAC San Antonio. We heard the piano sonata in B-flat major, Curso 281, played by Seung-Jin Cho. I'm James Baker. I'm here with Artie Saunders, and we are here to deliver a very important message and all the encouragement that we can muster up to have you realize the valued that you represent, the value that you represent for the continued success of classical music on the radio here in San Antonio. It is an unusual situation that we are in. We're very proud of it. We're one of the few cities in the country that still offer 24 hours a day classical music, and we are fully intent on being able to continue to offering that for another 40-something years, which is how long we've been already in San Antonio. So if you are new, or perhaps you've been listening for a while and you've always said, well, you know, someone else is going to pick up the slack for me, we would love to hear from you right now at 800-622-8977. We've got more great music coming up, and so we'll hope you'll stick around throughout the afternoon. But if you've got a moment right now, and it is time for you to make that commitment to classical music 24 hours a day, we do hope to hear from you. 800-622-8977.
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0: And we will go now to music of Franz von Suppe, and we'll cover all the details after we hear the great music of von Suppe.

0: Rousing music by Franz von Suppe. We heard the Poet and Peasant Overture, played by the Montreal Symphony Orchestra, conducted by Charles Dutoit. Well, a really interesting comment from a listener to KPAC, who shared that KPAC brings joy, tranquility, uplifting emotions, and inspiration to our lives. Thank you for what you do. I'm James Baker, and I'm here with Artie Saunders, and we're working on a goal, $10,000 to be raised, $10,000 earned from that, and we are well on the way. We are in the home stretch, almost. I'm always reluctant to say that because there may be a little stumble or a fall, but $1,934 yet to go, and we have what remains of this hour, so about 35 minutes or so to go. We do it one call at a time. If you've got a moment right now, 3 minutes, 800-622-8977 is the number to call. And we have music of Manuel de Falla coming up in just one moment. You can consider that as your reward. Artie, how are you this afternoon?
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0: Well, think about how relaxing it is to listen to a sweeping orchestral piece. 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
0: Music of Manuel de Falla coming up in just one moment, but I do want to remind you that the outpouring of support during this past year is a reminder that KPAC is sustained by people who choose to take local ownership of something they value. 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

How about that for a Spanish dance from La Vida Breve, music of Manuel de Falla, one of our favorite composers here on KPAC. We heard a performance by Cho Ling Lin, playing the violin, and pianist Sandra Rivers. You value the reality that KPAC operates as a completely open concert hall, accessible to anyone in San Antonio and South Texas, on the radio or online, without digital paywalls, ticket prices, or subscription barriers. 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As we hear a bit of

Music of Claude Debussy, the Preludes, Book 1, Number 10, The Engulfed Cathedral, is heard here in a transcription for full orchestra by Leopold Stokowski. The Philadelphia Orchestra, long associated with Stokowski, is here conducted by Wolfgang Sawallisch.

0: Music of Claude Debussy that you may, if you've been one who took piano lessons early on and perhaps still play the instrument, you're familiar with the preludes, those wonderful pieces for solo piano. But Leopold Stokowski thought, hey, I think this would make a really great piece, and he had a great ear for what an orchestra was capable of doing. So he made the orchestral arrangement we just heard of the Engulfed Cathedral, and you could feel that energy of the music speaking even more directly to us through the orchestra. The Philadelphia Orchestra in this particular instance was conducted by Wolfgang Sawallisch. Well, it has been a lot of energy that we're feeling coming from listeners, and we appreciate that greatly. A lot of people answering the call to give us a call at 800-622-8977, and that $10,000 that we've been working on for a while, and we've made it with a little bit of time to spare. $10,000 in, it's thanks to all of you who contributed toward getting us to that $10,000, and in return we are able to obtain an additional gift of $10,000 from some very good friends of KPAC. So you've done your part now. You can sit back. You can relax. If you've not yet had an opportunity to make that pledge of support, of course, the phone lines are still open, and we'll be here with for a few more hours this afternoon, and perhaps another challenge as well. We never know. I'm James Baker, and this is KPAC San Antonio, your classical oasis. I'm here with Artie Saunders, and woohoo, we've made another one.
1: Woohoo! Well, that challenge may be over, but there's still something great to know that you are doubling the impact on your community, because when you join TPR as a sustaining member or upgrade your sustaining membership, you are also helping communities and schools of San Antonio connect students to food, clothing, hygiene products, and other essentials that they need, thanks to Wyatt Law Firm. 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
0: Well, music of Prokofiev coming up in just a short while. We'll also hear some music of Antonín Dvořák. It's hard to go wrong with those two. They are part of the foundation of the classical music that you have become accustomed to. And we can afford to play around a much broader repertoire, because we're here 24 hours a day. We're not here for 8 hours and then turning over the airwaves to news and information. We have the luxury here of Texas Public Radio, which is the umbrella under which KPAC operates, and that means that we operate several different stations, and we're pooling all of that money together. We are thankful to those of you who are committed to KPAC, and we're thankful as well to those who are committed to KSTX. And if you're like me, and probably like Artie as well, you spend time listening to both of those. It's essential part of the airwaves here in San Antonio for us and for you. So, federal government pulled the rug out from under us about, well, it's coming up on 2 years ago, and we're still making those adjustments, and you're coming through for us. So please do continue to come through for us. We're having to raise a little more money than we have previously in fund drives. So if you've not yet had an opportunity, or perhaps you've never taken the opportunity to support this radio station, this idea of classical music 24 hours a day, please take a look around, go to tpr.org, and don't leave it without touching that donate button and making your contribution. 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
0: And as we've been describing this over the first 5 days of our fall membership campaign, I've envisioned it being one that I've got, an old-fashioned one by now, but it's one with a crank on it, but it's much bigger. And I've just begun to look over and see this is almost something you could put in your pocket if you had need to do that. Be careful you don't put it away so that you can never see it again. But it's a great thank you gift, and it's our way of showing our appreciation back to you when you find it within your means to contribute a dollar a day. Give us a call, 800-622-8977 with that dollar a day pledge of support, and we'll see that you get these wonderful thank you gifts that we are offering during this fall membership campaign. In the meanwhile, let's hear some music of Sergei Prokofiev. This is, you are listening to your Classical Oasis, KPAC, San Antonio at 88.3 FM. Prokofiev, yes, this is Prokofiev who wrote Peter and the Wolf, that maybe many of you grew into classical music through hearing that, and it's the very same composer, a little different sound. This is the Violin Concerto No. 2 in G minor, Opus 63. We hear the opening movement. The soloist is Janine Janssen with Vladimir Yurovsky conducting the London Philharmonic.

0: The first movement, Allegro Moderato, music of Sergei Prokofiev, from the Violin Concerto No. 2 in G minor, Opus 63. We heard from Janine Janssen with the London Philharmonic Orchestra, conducted by Vladimir Yurovsky. Had a little bit of a feel of Romeo and Juliet to it. Prokofiev, of course, one who wrote very enthusiastically for ballet, for dance, wrote a lot of dance music in addition to a lot of symphonies and a lot of great music. It's not just Peter and the Wolf, although that's a great one and it's a lot of fun to play and a lot of fun to listen to. Well, we have some thank yous to acknowledge. Diego Haro Alvarado, thank you so much for helping us make that previous hour of $10,000, which you helped us raise. Nancy Fitzpatrick, Patricia Chung as well. And we were able to claim that additional gift of $10,000. And we're on to a fresh $10,000 challenge. That's up until 5 o'clock this afternoon. So if you missed out on all of the fun of the previous one, give us a call now. Right now, the phone lines are open, 800-622-8977, or you can go online to tpr.org. I'm James Baker. 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
0: Whenever you say limited time socks, aren't all socks limited time?
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0: 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It's the first time we've included socks as a thank you gift, and you can be in on this very first from Texas Public Radio and KPAC. And they're not just anklet socks. They'll go halfway up to your knees almost. So if you want to take advantage of that, take a look at them at tpr.org or just call and take a chance on it. As we turn to music of Roberto Sierra, born in 1953. Here he's looking back at some ancient music, and he calls this Folias. It's a work for solo guitar, or for guitar solo, I should say, with Manuel Barroeco, the soloist.

0: Folia's music by Roberto Sierra. Everybody loves the guitar, don't they? We heard from Manuel Barroeco, guitar soloist with the Orquesta Sinfónica de Galicia, conducted by Victor Pablo Perez. Well, we're in the very beginning of another challenge, $10,000 to be raised, $10,000 to be earned once we've raised that $10,000. We know it's not pocket change, but this is how we do it, is one call at a time, one challenge at a time, and we could not do that without those people putting their hard-earned money in there, saying, hey, for every dollar you raise, I'll put a dollar in. But that's precisely what we are doing right now. So so far, our community has donated $265,000 toward our overall goal of $750,000, with another $485,000 to achieve our fall fundraising goal. We're about halfway through this fall fundraiser, and we're pretty much on track, but another $5,990 right now would go toward our latest challenge to raise $10,000 before 5. So if you've not yet had an opportunity and you're already dreading that work week ahead, go ahead and do something nice for you, nice for your community. Give us a call at 800-622-8977 and let us know that you are listening and that you realize the vital role that you play in the continued success of KPAC.
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0: We're in this together, and the funding model for KPAC has changed in a way, but it hasn't changed really. But what we mean by this is that federal funding for public media was eliminated last year, removing support that once helped cover the cost of serving our community. That means the responsibility for keeping this music available has shifted closer to home, to listeners, local businesses, foundations, and partners who believe KPAC matters. 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Now, I said that it really hasn't changed. Our funding strategy has not changed all that much from what it was 40-something years ago when B.J. McLean and some other people who thought that San Antonio deserved 24-hour-a-day commercial-free classical music, they knew what they were doing, but though everybody said, no, this can't really be done, but they said, we're going to do this. We're going to do this primarily with contributions from the listeners who enjoy classical music and feel strongly about the necessity for classical music. So in that way, the funding model has not changed significantly. We still come to you several times a year and ask you to make that important. One of the most important things you'll do each time we come around asking you to contribute is to dig deep, and no deeper than you can afford, but dig into your pockets and let us know that you're good for maybe $10 or $15 a month. Give us a call at 800-622-8977. It will take you about 3 minutes to make that contribution, and we will be so appreciative of your generosity toward this radio station.
1: 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And thank you.
0: Yes, deep within our hearts, we have a melody. And the melody right now comes from Antonín Dvořák, the Slavonic Dance number 1 in B major. Opus 72, Joel Levy leads the Atlanta Symphony Orchestra.

0: Well, what made Antonín Dvořák even more famous? The Slavonic Dances. We heard the Opus 72, number one Slavonic dance in B major, played for us by Yoel Levy with the Atlanta Symphony Orchestra. It is music such as Dvorak's music that you have come to expect and rely upon with KPAC, and we hope that you will, in return, show that we can rely upon you. You've done such a great job for 43 years, and we're looking to ensure that we're still doing this 43 years. It might not be me and Artie behind these microphones 43 years from now, but one never knows. Classical music has that way of lifting you and having us do extraordinary things. Well, classical music represents one of the most meaningful expressions of human imagination, challenging us to listen deeply and feel expansively. Because you use the complex counterpoint of Bach or the deep emotional canvas of Mahler to fuel your own creativity and focus, KPAC is a critical part of your daily routine. Preserving a space for creativity and inspiration of this scale requires a media platform that's completely insulated from commercial pressure. You don't hear us advertising. It's no coincidence. It's because we're here by design with no commercial interruptions. Now that federal funding is permanently gone, this resource exists strictly because the audience decides it is necessary. Every minute of music you hear is a direct result of listener funding. Don't rely on someone else to do your part if you've got it within your means. We know that not everyone can afford to contribute, but we do hope that whenever you do reach the opportunity, find yourself with the opportunity to chunk in a little bit of money whenever we come and ask for it, we hope that you will. But if it's within your means right now to contribute a dollar a day, even $2 a day, give some thought to that, but don't think too long. Go ahead and make that call, 800-622-8977, before the idea and the enthusiasm gets away from you. 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It's a secure website and very easy to make that pledge of support. Takes you about 3 minutes time.
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0: 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Well, we're talking about matching funds as well. There's a $10,000 challenge on the table right now, and we're working toward that. We have until 5 o'clock to achieve that. Whenever we do achieve $10,000, we get an additional $10,000 from some people who think very strongly about the support of this radio station. Thank you to...

Texas Public Radio. Do your part, 800-622-8977, as we go to music of Franz Joseph Haydn. He wrote maybe two horn concertos. We see Horn Concerto No. 1, Horn Concerto No. 2, but the musicologists aren't so sure that both of them came from Haydn. I believe this is the one that they are in agreement is definitely the work of Haydn. This is a horn concerto in D major. It'll be played for us by horn soloist Dale Clevenger, along with the Franz Liszt Chamber Orchestra.

0: Music from Papa Haydn. We heard the Horn Concerto in D major, played by Dale Clevenger, for many, many years the principal horn in the Chicago Symphony Orchestra. Mr. Clevenger was joined by the Franz Liszt Chamber Orchestra, Janos Rolla, conducting. We have music of Enrique Granados coming up in a moment. More great music if you're a fan of the horn, especially, and I just happen to be a little bit prejudiced. We will hear the overture to Der Freischütz by Carl Maria von Weber. That's looking ahead. We are just about to flip over into the 2 o'clock hour. This is KPAC San Antonio, the Classical Voice of Texas Public Radio. And thank you to Donna Drabik for supporting this afternoon to help us try to reach our challenge and for sharing this message and take it to heart. 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I'm sure we can. And there's also a pet membership challenge that's going on, $1,934, to make that as a separate challenge. That's if you want to make your friendly best friends around the house, your cats or your dogs, make them very happy and very proud of you, contribute toward that pet membership challenge. Well, we've got music, as I say, of Enrique Granados coming up in a moment, and give you a moment to think about the important role that you play in the success so far and in the support of KPAC. KPAC is an essential part of your day. Check that off. A dependable source of music, yes. And it's a source of comfort and discovery, yes. Well, if you're answering yes, but you are realizing that, hey, there's no commercial service here. There's no subscription wall between you and the music. It's open to everyone. You may be saying, well, then why are they asking me to contribute toward this? Well, it is the bottom line is that the vast majority of the support of KPAC, the support of Texas Public Radio, comes from you, the listener. 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KPAC San Antonio, you can find us at tpr.org. 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
0: Well, we have music of Enrique Granados right now as you take that little bit of time out of your Sunday afternoon to make that pledge of support. If you've already made that pledge of support, thank you very much for your valiant effort. Here is one of the danzas españolas by Enrique Granados. I always love those Spanish, the sound of Spanish music by from a Spanish composer, and so often for guitar as well. The guitar is so much associated with Spain, you all often hear it referred to as the Spanish guitar. Here is David Russell playing the music of Granados.

0: Guitarist David Russell playing music of Enrique Granados, from the Danzas Españolas. We heard number 5. And we've got music of Carl Maria von Weber coming up, Pablo Sarasate also on the playlist for this hour. We have found our way to about 8 minutes past 2 o'clock. This is Classical KPAC San Antonio. I always love saying that, and I always like saying we are the classical oasis as well. And we are here as that oasis because you have been here for us for 40-some-odd years, and you're coming through for us right now loud and clear. If you've not yet had an opportunity to make that pledge of support on this Sunday afternoon and it's on your to-do list, well, get to doing because we would like to connect you with a friendly voice on the other end of the phone line who will take your vital information that we need for making sure that you are accredited as a supporting listener to KPAC. 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
0: 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And we currently have, $1,934 to go to make that. We're running well ahead of schedule, but I'm always reluctant to say that. 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
0: Well, it may seem like magic that we are able to survive for 43 years relying primarily on your money coming out of your hard-earned wallet. But it is something that works, and it is a little bit magical, as is this music that we are about to hear. The story behind Der Freischütz, or the Free Shooter, there's some mystery and magic there. A lot of very colorful music as well. This is music by Carl Maria von Weber. And we hear the opening overture to Der Freischütz, played by the Philharmonia Orchestra, conducted by Nami Järvi.

0: near tragedy turns to glorious ending to the opera Der Freischütz, music by Carl Maria von Weber. We heard the overture to the work. It pretty much gives you all the important melodies that are going to come later in the opera. It's, you know, just a classic orchestral overture. Played for us this afternoon by the Philharmonia Orchestra, conducted by Naimi Järvi. We've got music of Pablo de Sarasate coming up, and we'll also hear some music from a composer that may be new to you. If you're unfamiliar with the music of Julian Carrillo, you want to be sure to stick around for this, what remains of this hour, for we will hear some of his music from his first symphony that's coming up in just a short while. Well, if KPAC is an essential part of your day, a dependable source of music, focus, comfort, and discovery, we have a challenge to you. That you realize surely that unlike a commercial service, there's no subscription wall between you and the music. It's open to everyone. So you're wondering, well, how in the world do they do it? Well, it's because you're there. You're already a member. Maybe you're someone who has considered becoming a member for years or weeks or months of listening to KPAC. Well, consider making an additional gift or a first-time gift of $50 or $100 to help replace support that disappeared when federal funding for public media was eliminated last year. And a challenge is underway to help us move the numbers along. $275,000, the overall goal, and we are well on our way toward that. But right now we're working short-term for raising $10,000 by 5 o'clock in order to claim an additional gift of $10,000. And we currently are well on our way toward that $4,635 to go. You are doing great for us, so please keep up the good work. If you've already made that call, you can sit back. If you've not yet made that call, please give us a call at 800-622-8977 or go online to tpr.org, and we thank you for your generosity.
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0: And you may be wondering, well, who is this B.J. McLean that we keep hearing about? And that McLean level of membership. Well, B.J. McLean was one of the founders of KPAC. Before there was even Texas Public Radio, there was KPAC. And then we added into our network Texas Public Radio generally that enables us to hear news and information on one channel, one station, and at 88.3 FM, KPAC is always there midnight or 6 a.m. To play classical music for you. And it was B.J. was one of the movers and shakers there at the very beginning. There were some other people who were very important. And unfortunately, none of those people are here to see the true success of this. Now, B.J. McLean passed away some time ago. Whenever I first started working here, she was still doing the evening shift, and I was doing an overnight shift. And I would come in, and she was just such a friendly and welcoming person whenever I first started at KPAC. And this station and the success of this station meant so much to her. Thanks to everyone who has been a contributor for X number of years previous, because she would be very proud of what we have continued to succeed with and continue to accomplish here for San Antonio. Won't you do this in the spirit of B.J. McLean? If you can't do a dollar a day, you can maybe do $10 a month, something like that. Give us a call. We'd love to hear from you at 800-622-8977.
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0: Well, here we have some music by Pablo Sarasate. The introduction in Tarantella, I believe, is what is queued up. And if not, we'll just be surprised together. Okay, music of Sarasate. As you go to the phone and make that pledge of support, 800-622-8977. Thank you.

0: Introduction and Tarantella, Opus 43 by Pablo Sarasate, given a performance by violinist Adele Anthony with Akira Eguchi playing the piano. We have music of Julian Carrillo coming up and music of Vidor as well as we work our way through this 2 o'clock hour on your Classical Oasis KPAC San Antonio. Kayla Saponi Williams, thank you so much for your contribution. She has shared, I'm happy to increase my donations this year. I've been listening since 2017 and contributing since 2021. Great. This is probably describing a lot of you out there who have been listening and maybe for 2 or 3 or 4 years, and now you've realized, hey, I think maybe they're speaking to me as well. If you've been putting it off, but it is now within your means to become a generous supporter of this radio station, you will be assisting not only yourself, making yourself satisfied that you're helping this nonprofit organization continue to operate without any commercials, without any commercial support. 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
0: Whenever you make your donation, we welcome your comments. 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Thanks to a supporter who said, I appreciate Barry Brake doing the daily Classical Connections. He brings a wonderful personality and a knowledge and an enthusiasm for the music, as we all try to show our enthusiasm. We're here because we love the music. You're listening because you love the music. It makes for a wonderful wonderful combination whenever we are here so enthusiastic about the music and spurring you on to be even more enthusiastic. Enthusiastic enough, in fact, to make that pledge of support. So go ahead, give us a call, 800-622-8977. While we hear some music by Vidor, this is the introduction and rondo. It's music for clarinet and piano. Ricardo Morales is the clarinet. He's the principal clarinet of the Philadelphia Orchestra also, and he is joined by pianist Michael Chernock.

0: Introduction in Rondo, music by Charles-Marie Vidor, as played by clarinetist Ricardo Morales and pianist Michael Chertok. We have music from south of the border coming up in just a few minutes as we try to wind down this $10,000 challenge right now that's good until 5 o'clock. $4,609 to go on that. So what happens whenever we hit that $10,000 mark? 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
0: 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Make yours be the next to call. Be the next one to call, I should say. As we hear music from the Mexican composer, Julian Carrillo, we hear the second movement of his first symphony played for us by the Orquesta Sinfónica de San Luis Potosí.

0: What beautiful playing and beautiful music to start with, music of Julian Carrillo. We heard the second movement of his first symphony, the San Luis Potosí Symphony, conducted by José Miramontes Zapata. It's music you're unlikely to hear elsewhere, but it's beautiful music and well-deserving of airtime on KPAC. It's what we love to do, and we are able to do that because of your generosity over the years and your continued generosity to keep us on the air and with our signal strong. So please, if you've not yet had an opportunity to make that contribution, go ahead and do it right now, 800-622-8977, or go to tpr.org and make that contribution right now while you have the opportunity. 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
2: Her name was Clara Wieck. She was the daughter of Friedrich Wieck, an exceptional teacher, one of whose students was Robert Schumann. Now, back in those days, parental approval would be required before a couple could marry. Robert and Clara fell in love, wound up in a legal battle with Papa, and wed in September 1840. He would become best known as a composer and she as a performer. Oh, but Clara Wieck Schumann knew a thing or two about writing music on her own. I'm Mindy Ratner. Some of it is on the way this hour.

The Quadrille of the Skaters from Ballet of the Skaters, and that comes from an opera by Giacomo Meyerbeer called Le Prophète. I'm Mindy Rantner. It's great to have your company for classical music on a Sunday. A flute concerto by Georg Philipp Telemann on the way in just a few minutes. We have music that Georges Bizet wrote for a play about a woman who actually never shows up on stage, and some music by a woman who was best known in her young years, anyway, as a very, very fine pianist, which she most definitely was. But Clara Schumann also wrote music. We have a collection of caprices in the form of a waltz coming up later in the hour. Speaking of waltzes, this is a waltz scherzo by Tchaikovsky.

Waltz Scherzo by Tchaikovsky. Yulia Fischer was the violinist. Yakov Kreutzberg conducted the Russian National Orchestra. And this next music is by Georg Philipp Telemann, who so often wrote concerti for pairs of instruments, but not this time. A single flutist, Emmanuel Paud, front and center, with Rainer Kussmaul and the Berlin Baroque soloists.

0: A Flute Concerto by Georg Philipp Telemann. Rainer Kussmaul conducted the Berlin Baroque Soloists, and front and center, flutist Emmanuel Parut.
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This is the L'Arlésienne Suite number 2.

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0: Josef de Beinhover plays music by Clara Schumann. 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

Twice in his too short career, Franz Schubert wrote symphonies in the same key. That would be the key of C major. The first one is called the Little C Major. It was the first of Schubert's symphonies to be performed in public. And that was just before he died. The other C major symphony, number 9, is known as the Great. It is ever so much more expansive, never performed in Schubert's lifetime. Schubert and more coming up this hour. I'm Mindy Rattner. From the Lyric Quartet by William Grant Still comes a movement called The Quiet One.

The Quiet One, a movement from the Lyric Quartet by William Grant Still. The Oregon String Quartet played it for us. It's always nice to have company for classical music. I'm Mindy Rattner. I'm glad I have yours this hour. As we hear this week's Rhapsody in Black with the spotlight on Pamela Zee and some of her music coming up in the course of the hour, a suite by Samuel Coleridge Taylor, and Thomas Zehetmeyer conducts the Northern Sinfonia in a movement from Franz Schubert's Symphony No. 9, the one called The Great C Major Symphony. Guitarist Christopher Mallet has recorded, if I'm not mistaken, all of the guitar music by Justin Holland. This is called Sweet Memories of Thee.

0: Justin Holland called that Sweet Memories of Thee. We heard a recording by guitarist Christopher Mallett. 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
1: 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I'm Vernon Neal.
2: Dear pen pal,
1: musical instrument digital interface technology. Whew. Now that's a mouthful.
2: I'm sorry it's taken me so long to write.
1: You might know it as MIDI.
2: But as you can see, I'm not very good at this.
1: These days, MIDI technology is weaving its way into composition and performance practices. Take Pamela Z, for example. She's a trailblazing contemporary composer and performer.
3: Oh, oh, oh, oh, oh, oh.
1: You can find her using MIDI technology at festivals and venues around the country and the world.

0: From small concerts in galleries to large-scale multimedia works in theaters and concert halls. Pamela Z is a visionary artist who embraces new ideas about identity and technology in her music. Her formal music training began as a classical singer at the University of Colorado Boulder. She followed the traditional path by studying the classical canon and learning operas and arias. She got bored. She wanted a new challenge.
1: You stand out. You started laughing. You started me dreaming. You started something.
0: She purchased a guitar pedal called Digital Delay. It jump-started the way Pamela Z approached music making.
1: You stepped out of a dream.
0: This small piece of technology allowed her to record her voice and then use the pedal to make it replay at different speeds and frequencies, almost distorting it in real time. Pamela Z has received countless composing commissions and awards, including the MIT McDermott Award, earning her $100,000 and an on-campus residency. One of Pamela Z's most popular compositions is the four-movement suite for solo voice and electronics. In the third movement of this piece, she uses a laptop and electronics to simulate the sound of a typewriter. The typewriter audio samples are triggered from the gesture controller, another piece of technology in her setup. Check out her full performance of this piece on the Rhapsody in Black page at yourclassical.org. Pamela Z is a musical pioneer. Through her body of work as a composer, performer, and media artist, she is expanding the possibilities of classical music. This is Rhapsody in Black from APM, with technical assistance from Cameron Wiley and support from Julie Yamacher, Andrea Blaine, Anna Tessman, and Scott Blankenship. 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I'm Vernon Neal.
2: And this is a piece by Pamela Z from just a couple of years ago. It's called America, America, America, America, America.

piece of grain for purple mountain majesties above the fruited plain. 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

America, America, America, America, America. Music from 2024 by Pamela Z, who was the focus of today's Rhapsody in Black. The commission for that work for piano and tape was from Min Kwan, who performed it for us. And Laura Downs plays a set of variations that Letty B. Alston wrote on Lift Every Voice and Sing.

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0: Samuel Coleridge Taylor wrote a suite for violin and piano in the late 1890s, which was later orchestrated, the Roma Suite, played here by the RTE Concert Orchestra.

0: The Roma Suite by Samuel Coleridge Taylor, his colleague and contemporary, a gent named Winsberger, made the arrangement for orchestra. Adrian Leeper conducted the RTE Concert Orchestra.
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0: The fourth movement from the Great C Major Symphony by Franz Schubert, Thomas Zehetmeyer, and the Northern Sinfonia.
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how sometimes there's a piece of music that you really love. You haven't heard it for a while, and with all the other noise in life, you know, it kind of falls by the wayside. And then as soon as you hear its very first notes, it comes flooding right back. Like this music by Josef Suk. His string serenade is on the way this hour. I'm Mindy Ratner. His grandson, or maybe great-grandson, conducts the Suk Chamber Orchestra.

The oh-so-elegant Gavotte from the Unaccompanied Cello Suite No. 6 by Johann Sebastian Bach. We heard cellist Matt Heimowitz. Don't go away. There's lots more music ahead. I'm Mindy Rantner. It's great to have your company for classical music on this 11th of October. Some Puccini on the way. Music, too, by Bedřich Smetana. And a string serenade by Josef Suk, pupil and later son-in-law of Antonín Dvořák. And I have to figure out how many generations on the conductor is in this recording, also named Josef Suk, with the Suk Chamber Orchestra. I'll let you know if it's grandson or great-grandson or maybe more. Don't know. Here is pianist Bruce Leo with the Mazurka No. 25 by Frédéric Chopin.

Short, sweet, and to the point. The Mazurka No. 25 by Frédéric Chopin, played by pianist Bruce Leo. Tosca is not the very first opera I ever saw, but it is the first one I ever liked. And from Act Two, the most famous aria of all, I think, is the one sung by Floria Tosca. It's called Visi d'Arte. This is an arrangement for orchestra. You can sing along.

0: Pretty Gorgeous, Jeffrey Alexander's orchestration of Vici d'Arte from Giacomo Puccini's opera Tosca. Barry Wordsworth conducted the BBC Concert Orchestra.
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0: The Serenade for Strings by Josef Suk. 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
1: Mavis Gallant was a Canadian writer known for her unsentimental short stories about loneliness and the complexities of human relationships. I'm Yvette Benavides on the next episode of Book Public, a reflection of Mavis Gallant's My Heart is Broken, a powerful story about violence, silence, and the limits of our ability to understand another person's suffering. 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
2: The breathtaking beauty of a symphony or a choir pouring out their hearts has the power to transform us in an instant. 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
0: François Couperin wrote heaps and heaps of harpsichord music. Centuries after he lived, the German composer Richard Strauss pulled together some Couperin tunes as he crafted a score for a ballet evening in Vienna in February 1923. Later on, Strauss would revise the material to write his Divertimento for chamber orchestra after keyboard pieces by Couperin. Some of that dance suite is on the way this hour.

A Minuetto for Strings by Ricardo Castro, the Eduardo Mata University Youth Orchestra, conducted by Gustavo Rivero Weber. More music ahead. It's always nice to have your company for classical music. I'm Mindy Ratner. I'm glad we could get a little time together on a Sunday. A piece by Pauline Viardot Garcia on the way in a matter of minutes. Selections from the Dance Suite After Couperin by Richard Strauss, and a personal favorite, a concertino for oboe and strings by Brenno Blaut. More about him and the music, too, coming up in the course of the hour. Guitarist Eduardo Fernandez plays Asturias by Isaac Albéniz.

Gotta wait for that last note. That was Asturias by Isaac Albéniz. Eduardo Fernández was the guitarist in that recording. Like Isaac Albéniz, Pauline Viardot Garcia's heritage was Spanish, but she was French by birth, lived there, I think, all her life, and had a spectacular career, actually a double career, as a singer and as a composer. From a collection of six of her pieces, this is A Romance.

0: Romance by Pauline Viardot-Garcia, one of a set of six pieces. That recording by violinist Reto Kuppel and pianist Wolfgang Munz.
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And who knows, maybe this is a first time for you. The composer was the Brazilian Breno Blaut. Oboist André Spiller joins Camerata Bariloche, the Chamber Orchestra of Argentina, in this concertino.

0: It's music filled with sunshine, a concertino for oboe and strings by Brenno Blaut. Andre Spiller was the oboist with Camerata Bariloche.
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4: Hola, thanks for joining me for Concierto, the bilingual program featuring classical music by Spanish and Latin American composers and performers. 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Se especializa en explorar la música de las culturas diversas de las Américas. 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Aquí Quinteto de las Américas toca Lo que el viento se llevó.